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1: When you have a resource, a valuable resource, a resource you've never had before, you try to max its value. 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Johnny Ballgame, thanks again for hanging out with us. It's Sunday nights, what we do, Westwood One. If you're just listening to us, we kick ass every Sunday night. So glad you're with us. Macho.

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0: Tony! Tony! Tony! He's snoring! Stuart! We passed him out. Is that bad for me? I'm putting people to sleep? That sucks. He's out, guys. He is lights out. 310-840-4910. Tony! Okay.
1: It is 2 a.m., to be fair to him. It is 2 a.m. in Montreal.
0: Peyton, turn him... Hey, Peyton, don't hang up on him. Just turn him down, okay? Let's keep checking back in. Is that Peyton, does that work?
2: Yeah, that's great. That's great. Well, you can't make that up, by the way. That's fantastic.
0: No, I was like, what is he doing? And then I listened a little hard. I'm like, dude, that mother sucker's asleep. Like, and then he just goes, he's full snore mode. That's a dude who's got to wake up and he's got to listen to this show on, Westwood One app. He's going to want to come back and listen to that. That was flat out terrific. 310-840-4910.

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1: If I'm Braylon Russell, I've got a major chip on my shoulder with the way that I performed last year. 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
1: Welcome back. It is the Drake Toll Show. John Lund in for Drake Toll. So this is what we do during breaks. We're going to get into the NBA in just a second. We mentioned LeBron James, Anthony Davis, the Warriors. I doubt it's going to happen, but it's fun to think about. We'll give you a trade that happened yesterday that is pretty huge, and we're going to get into free agency and all these things. But this is what I spent the break doing. Can you hear this? Is this going? Just going over the air?
2: Oh, no.
1: See, you remember this? No, I got it. Hopefully I catch this in time. Laura's very nervous.
2: Beep.
1: Okay, it's starting out well. Can't you see I need you so? Okay, sounds very romantic. As you pet your cat. Hold me close against your skin. Okay, we're good. I'm about to begin. Yeah, we're good. Yeah, that's about it.
3: That's romantic.
1: About all I can do.
3: So romantic.
1: Very romantic, right? So it was a very romantic song. There's nothing wrong with it. If you missed the beginning of the show.
3: Play the next one.
1: Yeah. The next one, the big boss would be calling us going, the three of you will never work again. We are done. Laura's like sweating bullets looking at me like, when is he going to stop?
3: Dump.
1: Yeah, exactly. There would have been a dump involved. There would have been a phone call involved right in the middle.
2: Dead. We'd today, like to continue all to our careers, apparently.
1: Yes, I'm sorry. I probably put all of your careers in very much jeopardy, and I apologize for that. But anyway, that's as much as we could do. After that, as romantic as that song sounds and the fact that you would love to play it for your significant other on Valentine's Day, all of a sudden it goes shh.
3: That's a good significant other if they appreciate that. Yeah,
1: if you're maybe wanting to break up, then you can continue that song, but right now. So anyway, good morning. Again, looking for the caller of the day at 310-840-4910.
2: Because we do take
1: other
2: calls.
1: Things,
2: right.
1: Yeah, we take calls on the show.
2: We do.
1: At times, it's when we didn't, people got mad about it. But everybody's good. So here's the rest of the NBA and what's going on. Oh, by the way,

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0: morning, Northwest Arkansas. Levi Peckinpah here with you on the morning sports beat here on 92.1 The Ticket and the 92.1 The Ticket app. No Eric for this week as he is on vacation, I believe somewhere in Florida. If you're looking for Eric, probably send out a smoke signal or something like that. I don't know if he's paying attention that much. He's one of those where on vacation, Eric's doing Eric, but hey, guess what? We're holding down the fort. Get you Monday through Wednesday, then I'll head off to go enjoy the 4th of July. By the way, I hope you're having a wonderful start to your week, enjoying the good weather outside, and hopefully it stays like that for the rest of the week. And I know it probably won't, but I'm just going to say that for my own well-being and for your well-being. If it stays like how it is right now, I think I'm fine with it. It's not going to, but I'm just going to try to be positive. But we're here to get you through the next couple days and get you into the 4th of July, and it's going to be a great time here on the Monday. And of course, we got a lot to talk about. Be jumping through a lot of various things whenever it comes to the world of the Arkansas Razorbacks. The NBA Summer League schedule has been released, so that way we can tell you a little bit about where the drafted Razorbacks will be playing in the upcoming weeks. Whether they're going to be in Las Vegas, Utah, there's going to be some in California. That'll be coming up at 6:20. As well as one of my favorite things for 6:40, a guy that we've been keeping track of. Maybe this is finally a sign that he shouldn't play football for the year. We'll get into that and a lot more. And also, if everything works out properly, we'll have John Williams, one half of Radio John Deke, will be joining us at 8 o'clock. And, of course, we'll talk a lot with him, everything about the world of the Arkansas Razorbacks, from baseball, football, basketball. I mean, there's going to be a lot of jumping around with John Williams at 8 o'clock. But until then, I figured we start off with the Monday tradition of the good, the bad, and the ugly. And the great thing is there's a lot of good going on right now. This is one where I had to limit myself when we're talking about the good. We'll start off because we're now in the round of 32 for the World Cup. I believe the United States in Bosnia-Herzegovina. That matchup will be happening on July the 1st at 7 p.m. We are in elimination rounds, so that means you are the United States. You can't let up the pressure now. Get this matchup, move to the round of 16, and then we'll see how things continue to go. I mean, it's been an electric run for the United States, so continue to make the push. By the way, if you are one of those where you've been keeping super track of what's going on in the World Cup, the matchups for today, Brazil will be taking on Japan at noon. Germany will be taking on Paraguay at 3:30 p.m., and the Netherlands will be taking on Morocco at 8 o'clock. Have I been paying attention to the World Cup? Not really. And that's probably bad on me. But whenever I look at the sports world, the first thing I do is I go by, what am I going to talk about? And of course, the main thing I talk about the Arkansas Razorbacks. Whether it's football, basketball, baseball, sometimes step out of that lane and we talk about things whenever it comes to the world of the Arkansas Razorbacks. Then it's college football, college basketball, college baseball. Those are the lanes I stay in. Like, my lane for the NBA, whenever I was not here in Arkansas, I talked a little bit more NBA, so I paid attention to that. But because I'm outside of that now, and we make references here and there, of course, because Coach Cal and all the players that he has produced, we talk about that every once in a while. But outside of that, I don't pay that much attention to the NBA. I pay a little bit of attention to the MLB because not only of the Razorback prospects that are going through the system. By the way, Hagen Smith, please make it up. We need a little extra pitching, and please, I hope you figure it out in the minors. I pay attention to that for my White Sox, but then for Razorback prospects. And then the outside picture, I don't pay that much attention to. And then for the NFL, I root for the Dallas Cowboys, and I know that they're in perpetual darkness, so I don't pay attention to them half the time. I don't pay attention to the World Cup, and that's probably doing myself a disservice because of how big it's been this year and seeing everybody get into soccer. I'm happy for them. I'm excited because half the people that I've seen get into the world of soccer, they don't know a lick about sports. And so it's like their first dive and their first kind of like forte into our world, which I love that. I think that's awesome. I think that's great that we get to see and hear more from people that don't understand what goes on in the world of sports. So for them to even just get a little glimpse with the World Cup, that makes me happy. At the same time, I'm also like, really? Like, it took all the way up to the World Cup for you to get into the world of sports, but I digress there. So it's probably doing myself a disservice that I'm not paying that much attention to the World Cup, but I'm probably going to try to latch on, especially since we're around the 4th of July. It would, if the United States is going to be this big of a figurehead, I feel like I'd be doing myself a disservice if I did not pay attention to them during the 4th of July. Also, in the good, do want to talk about Sami Zayn because he won the WWE Championship at Night of Champions in Saudi Arabia. Congratulations to Sami Zayn. And what we'll do is I'm actually going to talk more about that on Wednesday. We're going to move the Thursday 3 count to Wednesday since we'll only be here Monday through Wednesday. And he rolled up Cody Rhodes at Night of Champions, so congratulations to him. Also in the good, Cheryl Reeves tied the WNBA record for career coaching wins. So congratulations to her. I mean, anytime you're going after coaching records, I'm always one of those where I think that's incredibly impressive because that means not only do you have to be able to have such success with lots of players, but to have a tenure at any place in professional sports, college sports, I think that's impressive just because we're starting to see lots of turnaround everywhere. So whenever you see those long tenures and lots of success, I have to give the salute and congratulations to Cheryl Reeves. The bad. Bad for Tennessee especially, because they have parted ways with transfer edge rusher Chaz Coleman, and it's been announced that he's been medically disqualified from the Vols roster. And of course, medically could be a whole list of things. It could be mental, it could be physical. It's a wide list that because they put it under the medical disqualified banner, it could be we're talking like a wide ecosystem of things and reasons of why Chaz Coleman is not with the Tennessee Volunteers. I hate that for him. I hate that for Chaz Coleman. And for the Tennessee Volunteers, that's a top player that you miss out on. But if you are the rest of the SEC, you sit there with, you hate that for the player, but you sit there with a little crack on your face because that means he does not play for the Vols next season and you don't have to go up against him. And then the biggest thing that I saw that was pretty ugly, it's going to Brandon Ayuk because he finally dropped a video kind of giving his side of the 1-2 between him and the San Francisco 49ers. Talked about firing his agent, how he felt like the 49ers were kind of he called the 49ers creepy predators. Talked about John Lynch pulling up to his house unannounced. Apologized about how Shanahan acted towards him. I mean, it's ugly between the San Francisco 49ers and Brandon Ayuk. And Brandon Ayuk also said the only time he's going to step in a 49ers facility, it won't be until October the 19th when he comes through with the belt and beats the 49ers when they finally send him to the Washington Commanders. Now, will he actually make it to the Washington Commanders? I have no idea. But if I am the San Francisco 49ers, I do my best to get him there because the longer that Brandon Ayuk is on a San Francisco 49ers roster, the bigger of a headache this becomes because now it's officially gotten a lot more loud. We're finally posting a video on social media, airing the grievances, airing things out. That makes things a whole lot worse for the San Francisco 49ers. And it kind of was the only reason this was palatable for San Francisco was because Brandon Ayuk hadn't really said much. It was a lot of cryptic, like, posts on social media where he's posting how much he's speeding or doing various things, videos of what he was doing, and instead he finally just aired out all the grievances and gave his side of the story. And now it's ugly for both Brandon Ayuk and the San Francisco 49ers. But that is my good, the bad, and the ugly. Really, a lot of good to start out the Monday. And again, I had to stop myself because as I was putting together the rundown, I was like, oh, that could have been a positive. That could have been a positive. That could have been a positive. But I was like, no, try to cap it off right here because we still got a lot to push on. And I'm one of those where I focus way too much on the good because the way the world is sometimes, you need a lot of good. So I was like, I need to put a cap so that way we can move on, especially because the Arkansas Razorbacks, we talked about earlier last week that John Rothstein had made reports about what the reported SEC opponent schedule was going to be for the Razorback basketball team. And it's officially been announced by the Razorbacks. It was at the end of last week, as we were all in the commotion of the NBA draft, as well as the naming rights, the men's basketball team Twitter account actually locked in and posted the teams that the Razorbacks will be facing on home and away matchups. So for the home matchups for the Arkansas Razorback men's basketball team, home matchup versus Alabama, Auburn, Florida, Georgia, LSU, Ole Miss, Mississippi State, Missouri, and the University of Oklahoma. And the away matchups will be Alabama, Kentucky, LSU, Missouri, South Carolina, Tennessee, Texas, Texas A&M, and Vanderbilt. I don't think there was much of a change-up from John Rothstein's reports, but it's one of those where I had to make sure to confirm. It's like, these are the reports, but things could obviously change on the fly. And so the matchups where you get a home and away, Alabama is going to be one of your home and away contests, as well as LSU and Missouri. And going back to the schedule and looking through it, and I've been kind of myself just looking through rosters because I know I need to already become familiar with some of the names that I'm seeing. Just because every single year, it's a change up in the rosters. You get a couple guys that are going to be back for every single team, but really, there's a lot of new names that are going to be everywhere in the SEC. The only place that feels like that they're going to keep the majority of their players is going to be Florida. They're a team that they're at the top of the SEC in a lot of predictions for a reason. They are a place that they very much prioritized retaining, and they're going to see the fruits of their labor. Because just on the outset, you get likes of Boogie Flan, Thomas Houck, Alex Condon, and Ruben Chenelou. Just that, those four players alone, because they're already having a year in the system with Golden and for several years for a lot of those players, that's going to help out Florida a lot whenever it comes to going up against the rest of the SEC. Whenever I've looked at the majority of the teams, there might be one or two retentions here and there. Like for Texas, you got your big center in Montes that really helped make that push for them in the NCAA tournament. Outside of that, a couple freshmen here and there and lots of transfers. And you look for Arkansas. The really only big retention they've got, it's Billy Richmond and then what, Paolo Semedo off the bench. And then it's a lot of new names, freshmen, transfers in. I mean, Alabama, they're getting lucky because they get one or two guys that are from last year's team, but it's like Aiden Holloway. It's not like they're retaining a LeBaron Filon. And so whenever I look at the opponents that Arkansas has lined up, I feel incredibly confident in this team because with the fresh landscape, I think Arkansas being able to retain one guy in my mind, it feels like it's a counter for whatever these other teams are going to present. And for me, it's Billy Richmond. It's for Arkansas, whenever I look at the matchups that they go up against, when I look at Alabama, whenever I look at Auburn, whenever I look at LSU, Ole Miss, Kentucky, whoever besides Florida. Florida's their own beast. But whenever I look at all these various teams, including like a Vanderbilt, my brain goes, okay, Billy Richmond is going to be able to cover most likely your top scorer. His defensive versatility puts Arkansas in so many favorable contests because he knows exactly what to do in Coach Cal's system and the best way to be effective to allow everyone else to succeed. And part of me is also wondering, because I have that much confidence in Billy Richmond, am I too high on Billy Richmond? Because I truly think this upcoming season will be his best and could be something that help carves a way for him into the first round of the NBA draft. I've said multiple times that I believe this upcoming draft is going to be pretty weak outside of Jordan Smith Jr. going to be trying to go at the top of the 2027 NBA draft. And so with my confidence in Billy Richmond of what he can do, I look at all these big SEC opponents and I go, okay, that's no biggie. Because if Jordan Smith Jr. progresses like how he's supposed to, Mika Murinen progresses like he's supposed to, if J.J. Andrews as well as Abdu Toure continue to make jumps, if they make jumps their freshman year, And if Billy Richmond's just the status quo of Billy, I feel pretty confident in what these guys will be able to do for this upcoming season. And actually, I do want to hear from Coach Cal. I mean, this goes all the way back to, I believe it was the second matchup versus Auburn last year. As with my confidence in Billy Richmond, I want to make sure that I'm not like fully blinded by like the cardinal colored glasses. Like, I just want to make sure I'm not in my own bubble when I think and have this much confidence in Billy Richmond. And I wanted to hear from Cal himself about what actually allows Billy Richmond to succeed for Arkansas.
1: He knows who he is. You got other guys that they want to be something that they're not. So you don't look as good. He knows exactly who he is. He does. And he plays to his strengths. I wish every player would do it. They don't, because they get coached by everybody telling them, here's what you need to do. How about you just be you? Some guys should just be great rebounders. I'm going to go be double-digit rebounder. For a long while, the number one rebounder in the country always got drafted. You want to get drafted? That's hard. Let me just shoot balls and do different. I can really pass. They're not taking you because you can pass. But if you're the leading rebounder and they know you'll go get balls, you'll get drafted. So he knows who he is. And again, he's one that if he screws up, he'll say it. Come on, Billy. My fault, coach. We got other guys. I tell her, go to your bathroom, look in the mirror, and say, I'm sorry, my fault. And no, it ain't like a stab in your eye. You can admit you're wrong. That's on me. I love coaching him because I know what I'm getting. Doesn't mean he makes every shot, every free throw. He doesn't. But you talk about the energy. I know what I'm getting from him every night he plays.
0: And with that being one of your central pieces of this upcoming squad, if I'm looking at this team compared to the rest of the SEC, I feel a lot more confident. I feel that push of, because Billy Richmond knows who he is in Cal's system and who he is as a person, that means all these young guys and all these guys that don't know their place will look to Billy a lot, because with all of his SEC experiences, all the trials and tribulations that Billy Richmond has been through, if I'm someone who I don't know my place with Cal or with what's going on at Arkansas, what I'm supposed to do, I look towards Billy Richmond, because originally when he came here, everyone was wondering where Billy was going to go and what he was going to do. And because of the hard work, effort, and dedication that he's been able to carve out, I would feel like I would be doing myself a disservice if I didn't lean on Billy Richmond as my vet. And so whenever I've got Billy at my core, of a guy who knows himself compared to 99% of the SEC, I feel confident in the Razorbacks being able to go into these contests. Again, the one matchup that I will very much favor the other team over Arkansas will be Florida. Outside of that, Bama, Georgia, LSU, Ole Miss, Mississippi State, Missouri, Oklahoma, Kentucky, South Carolina, everybody, I'm going to pick the Razorbacks for the upcoming season. I'm that confident in this team, and especially with how everything is very much coordinated at the moment, with not a lot of identity except Billy Richmond and Paolo Semedo, I think there's enough there for me to give that vote of confidence that Cal and the squad are going to be able to make that push in this upcoming season. By the way, if you have a thought on that, make sure you text the make sure you jump in the text line so that way we can get your thoughts. 479-587-9921. Again, the High Impact Analytics text line, 479-587-9921. Make sure you jump in. Let me know if I'm a little bit too high on this team with Billy Richmond, because with Billy at the core of it, I feel as confident as possible. But coming up, the Summer League schedule is out, and I will let you know some of the big games you need to watch if you're trying to watch.
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0: 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Razorback opinions welcome. 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That's why we're here, to keep you updated on all things Arkansas sports. It's our pleasure to make sure you have the latest on the Hogs. 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

0: This is the Morning Sports Beat here on 92.1 The Ticket and the 92.1 The Ticket app. Levi Peckinpah here with you on your Monday. Going to help you make that push through your day. Also, one of those where some people call it like the case of the Mondays, where you're trying to get through it, especially to make that push to start off the week. People don't like it. I'm quite the opposite. I love the Mondays because I think if you can get a step in the right direction and make that push, you can help that linger for the rest of the week. I don't like Tuesdays, okay? So whenever you hear me tomorrow on here, if I sound a little bit like this and I feel like I'm in a bad mood, that means the Tuesdays hit me. I can deal with the Mondays. Tuesdays are not my thing. But hey, make sure you jump in the text line, 479-587-9921. Yes, the high impact analytic text line, 479-587-9921. Or if you want to call in, you can also call in. So that way we can discuss whatever you want to discuss. If you want to talk about Billy Richmond and this upcoming Razorback basketball team, if you want to talk about the new naming rights deal for the Razorback football stadium, if you want to talk about the upcoming baseball season, or if you're kind of like how I am, where I am very much looking forward towards the NBA Summer League, and you're probably like, Levi, where are and what are the games going to be for the drafted Razorbacks? Where's Darius Acuff? Where's Malik Thomas? Where's Trevor Brazil? Where are they playing? Okay, I've color-coded a schedule. Yes, I took the form that was presented by the NBA where they did the little PR thing of like, all right, here's all the matchups listed for the Summer League over in Las Vegas, and I color-coded it. So that way, I can very much give you where and when the Razorbacks will be playing. But if everything works out properly, not only will you get to see the Razorbacks in Las Vegas, but there's also the California Classic that will be happening before everything goes down whenever it comes to the Las Vegas Summer League. And the 2026 California Classic will be held at two locations with the Warriors and Kings serving as dual hosts, where the Warriors will host games at the Chase Center in San Francisco, and the Kings will host games at the Golden One Center in Sacramento. So basically, they're going to host a lot of games back at their home stadiums or home arenas. And the great thing is if it all works out, then that means that we'll most likely get a chance to see Darius Acuff July the 4th. Yes, that means on Independence Day, it might turn into Darius Acuff Day for a lot of people, where the Sacramento Kings will be hosting the Brooklyn Nets. So if you want to do a little flashback to the NBA draft, that is when we were talking draft order, where Mykal Brown Jr. ended up getting drafted by the Brooklyn Nets, the pick before Darius Acuff. So that means for the 4th of July, you'll get to go see Mykal Brown Jr. versus Darius Acuff if you have. There's not an announced place where you can watch this matchup. I will assume it's going to be on the NBA League Pass. But if you want to go watch Darius Acuff start off his NBA career, if everything works out properly, it should be July the 4th. Now, I don't know how the Sacramento Kings plan to organize their rosters. I don't know if it's going to be because you want to already get Darius Acuff in front of your home crowd and already push, hey, here's our top guy, here's Darius Acuff, we want you to buy tickets, we want you to buy his jerseys. I would assume that means, for that sole reason alone, there's a lot of different reasons, but for that sole reason alone, I'm going to make sure that Darius Acuff, if I'm the Sacramento Kings, he is playing on July the 4th for just that reason. But if he doesn't, we then run into the question on, because the Sacramento Kings are going to be taking in a couple more games, do you try to stagger Darius Acuff a little bit, and maybe in one of these games for Sacramento, does he not play in one of the California Classic matchups? Because he will also have another contest as well. The Sacramento Kings will be playing on July the 5th as well as on July the 6th. So that's basically going to be a back-to-back-to-back, as they're going to be one of those matchups where Darius Acuff does not play. If I'm Sacramento, I make sure to plan this out properly and probably give Darius Acuff a little bit of rest here and there. But as everyone knows from what Cal tried to do to Darius Acuff, he's probably not going to want to sit. He's going to want to play basketball. And for Darius Acuff, the best thing for him is to continue to produce in front of the people and continue to basically sell himself to the Sacramento Kings fan base. They're probably already all in on him for being the guy at number seven and being pegged the franchise guy by almost all the draft pundits were pegging him a potential franchise guy. And if he was pegged that, well, man, he fell to us at seven. What a wonderful world it is for them. And so then you move from all that going on with the California Classic, you then move to Las Vegas, where the big schedule has been released with all the matchups going on. And Darius Acuff, again, if he is going to be playing all these Sacramento Kings contests, he will be the first guy you see out of the Razorbacks that were drafted because he has a Thursday matchup against the Los Angeles Clippers. After that, the next one you will be seeing is Malik Thomas, of course, drafted number 34 by the Cleveland Cavaliers. I had to remember because back-to-back, it was Malik Thomas and Trevin Brazil, where Trevin Brazil went 35 to the Denver Nuggets. You'll see Malik Thomas go up against Indiana. That will be looks like, again, this is Eastern time. Oh, no, local time, 1:30. Eastern time is 4:30, so that means back our time, that's 3:30. I always remember Eastern time, it's off 1 hour to Central time. So that means you'll be able to watch a guy like Malik Thomas at 3:30. And then later on in the Friday, you will also be able to see Trevin Brazil have his debut as he will be going against the Houston Rockets. And the great thing is for both Malik Thomas and his contest, as well as the contest for Trevin Brazil that will be on ESPN2 on July the 10th, and for the contest for Darius Acuff July the 9th, that will be on ESPN. So for the Vegas debuts, for the three Razorbacks, they are all on prime ESPN television in some way, shape, or form. Which I like that because these matchups are all split between the various services of ESPN and Prime. I would rather have it be on ESPN because that means people can probably just see it on their regular cable television. I don't want these to be split up on Prime. But then as soon as I say that, oh, there's a Denver matchup on Prime, there's a Cleveland matchup on Prime, there's a Sacramento matchup on Prime. We can't have it all. I'm sorry. I wish we could have it all, but it seems like there's a good chunk of these NBA contests for the Summer League that will be on Prime. So if you want to keep up fully with the Razorbacks, one, I would suggest go grab the schedule off of the NBA website because they have a little PR release with the full schedule. And I would suggest invest in Prime for 1 month. And I do mean 1 month because if you're not one of those where Prime is your spot to go to whenever it comes to TV or whenever it comes to sports, probably just do the 1 month so that way you can get through the Summer League and then probably be done with it. But whenever I look at this, I'm so excited for all of these guys. And the main one I will continue to go back to is Darius Acuff, because if things work out, he's going to get a couple more contests under his belt compared to Malik Thomas and compared to Trevin Brazil. And he gets to be in front of his Sacramento fan base a little bit more compared to everybody else. Because the good thing is for Malik Thomas and Trevin Brazil, because they were the top draft picks for Cleveland and for Denver, there's going to be a focus on them to make sure that they are performing and that they will be able to jump into the lineup as fast as possible. But comparing that to Darius Acuff, it feels like it's apples to oranges, because those two guys, they are going to contenders. The Denver Nuggets are fighting for an NBA championship in the West. Cleveland, they're looking to crawl to the top in the East. Sacramento, they're looking to be recognized by the state of California. Whenever I look at Sacramento, they are the capital of California, but no one recognizes that. They're like, oh, Los Angeles, Rams, UCLA, Lakers, Clippers, and then like you go all the way down the list, Chargers, Kings, and by Kings, I'm not talking Sacramento Kings, I'm talking hockey LA Kings. And then we have the Sacramento Kings. It's like, wow, that's depressing. And so with that being my mindset, I then look at Darius Acuff and I go, wow, you have a job that I do not envy of being able to take a franchise that is at the bottom of relevancy in the state of California. Also, Golden State Warriors are up there as well. But again, tells you, Sacramento's all the way at the bottom. And if you are Darius Acuff, it's as soon as you get out on that court, perform, and give the people of Sacramento something to root for. Which, that is something that I don't envy out of Darius Acuff, because that means you have to hit a high bar. He's been giving all these comparisons to Damian Lillard, Allen Iverson, and I've been the one throwing a lot of these, just like everyone else has. But if that's the bar that everyone has set for you, that means in Sacramento, they're probably making you out to be a Greek god. Think about it. If we're all just throwing comparisons of either guys that are or are going to be NBA Hall of Famers, if you are the Sacramento Kings, you must be salivating as a fan base and as a organization that this is the man that's supposed to rise everything up and kind of help level everything out and bring you back to being a team of relevancy. And if you are Darius Acuff, he's been a man that does not show much emotion, and that's helped him out. But if I'm him on the inside, I'm like, oh, wait, that's what I have to, conquer that mountain? That's something that for a lot of people could be daunting. But the mindset of Darius Acuff, it does not seem like that's daunting. And I wonder for him if it's just another day in the park, because that bar has been set for him the majority of his life of whenever it comes to the world of basketball, you have to be the guy. You have to be the man that steps up in front of everybody. You have to be the guy that has to go out there and be the SEC player of the year. Be a team that whenever Arkansas is in some desperate moments, you're leaned on for a bucket. And now you have to take that pressure that was at Arkansas, magnify it by the state of California, and take that over to Sacramento. I think he's down for that. So to get him in front of the fan base as early as possible, to get in to the building for the, what is that arena over there in Sacramento that I mentioned earlier, to get in into the Golden One Center and get in front of your people that you're going to be with for the minimum of the next 4 to 5 years, and hopefully it's more, because that means Sacramento paid you out the wazoo. But to get in front of the people that you'll be representing for the next 5 to 10 to 15 years if everything goes properly for you. If you are Malik Thomas and you are Trevin Brazil, to flip it over to them, it's just impress. It is go out there and show Cleveland and Denver that the value that they dropped in the second round, you are worth it and then some. Show all those people that the picks 34 and 35 are just a number. It's just something that you have to go by whenever it comes to the NBA rules, and that you can outplay that value in so much more. I mean, we've seen that there were at moments, especially I go back to the Missouri contest where Darius Acuff, of course, was out for one of those Missouri games, mainly because Coach Cal forced him, where Malik Thomas and Trevin Brazil stepped up. And whenever I look at it, Trevin Brazil has had lots of moments the past season where he stepped up and Malik Thomas was willing to be the 1B to go next to Darius Acuff. I have to be able to show, if I'm those guys, that the value that they produced at Arkansas, it was a lot more than how things were led on to be. And truly, for a guy like Trevin Brazil, I look at his situation and I look at that Denver roster. He should slot in there perfect if he just continues to play up to his potential. If Trevin Brazil plays like how he did about 90-95% of the time at Arkansas, he'll be fine. He'll be good to go. Just not that 10% that showed up at like Michigan State. If that guy disappears, if that Michigan State guy goes away, I think you're fine. For Malik Thomas, it's be Malik Thomas. Every time I looked at Malik Thomas, I'm just going, J.R. Smith, Lance Stephenson, electric scorer, highlight reel guy, will occasionally have a boneheaded play. But whenever I see that, I'm like, that's a guy that carves out a decade in the NBA and makes money. That's a guy that can sell me a couple tickets. And in Cleveland, where they are on the fringe of blowing everything up, I look at Malik Thomas and I go, well, there's potential future next to Jalen Tyson, next to Donovan Mitchell if he wants to stay. Malik Thomas could help bring a little bit extra energy to a place that might be a nuclear wasteland here in a little while. And don't forget, if you want to chime in, make sure you jump in the text line 479-587-9921, the High Impact Analytics text line 479-587-9921. Or if you want to call in again, 479-587-9921, as I feel like with that line, I kind of got to be redundant. But if you want to jump in, please do jump in. And coming up next, you know, this might be...
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14: I'm not against paying the players, but it's not in everybody's best interest to be paying the players and doing this revenue sharing. Now, I understand there's a house settlement and you have to work all that out, but if there's any way to turn it back and say everybody can be on scholarship, or to go back to the 85 on scholarship, you can have as many walk-ons as you want. 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
5: 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Data points, analytics, and governors firing coaches? 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
14: So you didn't take into account KPI. 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
0: This is the Morning Sports Beat here on 92.1 The Ticket and the 92.1 The Ticket app. Levi here with you on the Monday. Again, Eric, he's out on vacay. He enjoying the time, soaking up the sun. Right now, probably on the East Coast, probably asleep. Eric's enjoying the time, but here I'm enjoying the time here with you today, and hopefully you'll jump in the text line 479-587-9921, the High Impact Analytic text line. Thank you to our sponsor and High Impact Analytics for the text line, and make sure you jump in the line, or if you want to call in 479-587-9921. And I think at this point, for a guy like Brennan Sorsby, if almost every league is rejecting you, saying, yeah, no, you're not going to play football for us this year, this might be a sign that football at the moment, just not for you. As it was announced that the CFL will not allow Brennan Sorsby to join their league. And honestly, this was a surprising announcement to me, because I felt like if you were the CFL or the UFL, they have not said anything yet, but that's the last organization and the last straw for Brennan Sorsby. I figure that they would be open for a guy with even that much controversy. That could bring eyes, whether it's Texas Tech guys, whether it's guys that are just interested in the Brennan Sorsby story, that it could bring those eyes over to your league. But in a statement released by the CFL to USA Today, quote, upholding the integrity of the league and ensuring fair competition are paramount to the CFL. The allegations involving Brennan Sorsby are serious and concerning. At this time, the CFL will not register a contract for him, and no team will be permitted to add him to its negotiation list. So that means no CFL will be happening for Brennan Sorsby, and of course, the NFL, they will not have a supplemental draft to bring in Brennan Sorsby to the league. So all the other places are shutting him out, and the only place that has the potential, because they have not made an announcement yet, it's the UFL to potentially bring in a guy like Brennan Sorsby. The way I feel about this situation, it's like how I feel about toothpaste. And you're like, wait, what are you thinking about toothpaste? Hear me out. If I want a great toothpaste, if I got 1 out of 5 dentist approval, I don't know if I want to go with that toothpaste. So if every single dentist is telling me, yeah, no, that's, you're still going to get cavities, I think you should not go with them. You got the one guy, I think that you should go with it. Why? Because if I have every single league saying, no, you should not be playing football right now, you are dealing with too many things personally with this gambling situation that you should not be playing football, whether it's just the straight up integrity with the world of football or your personal journey you are going through, you do not need to be here. If I have everyone around me saying that, I feel like that this should be a wake-up call for Brendan Sorsby to say, okay, I need to jump out of this situation with football and go get help. The statements where it's like, oh, the best thing for Brendan Sorsby right now is to be with his teammates. Come on, you and I both know that is a loaded statement from his representation and from Texas Tech whenever they were trying to keep Brendan Sorsby. For his own sake at the moment, Sorsby most likely, at minimum, this upcoming whole football season with the UFL, with the CFL, with the NFL, college football, Brendan Sorsby most likely does not need to be associated with any of it, so that way he could get the best personal help for himself. And then, maybe eventually, he makes his way back to one of these organizations and can actually start off his football career on the right note. Because at this moment, it feels like he's just trying to avoid punishment. He's trying to avoid the actions of his... He's trying to avoid the consequences of his actions, if I can get the saying right. He does not want to deal with the fact that because he messed up and bet on Indiana while he was at Indiana, that he bet on... Goodness, how many Cincinnati Reds pitches? He does not want to face the consequences of what has basically been the golden rule of 99% of sports. That's why Pete Rose, never going to get into a Hall of Fame. That's why multiple people, multiple football players, multiple people from Iowa and Iowa State were dismissed because of gambling. I remember when Hunter Deckers was the big quarterback out of Iowa State, and he got dismissed because he had a gambling problem. Brendan Sorsby, you are in that exact situation, and you have to realize that with something like this, you need help. And the thing is, you'll eventually be able to start your football career back because, again, that comparison to Hunter Deckers. Hunter Deckers is currently a football with the He's currently a quarterback in the NFL with the New Orleans Saints. He's a backup quarterback. You'll be able to start your career and go back on your journey for football fame and whatever you want. But this is a punishment you have to deal with. It's the consequences of your actions. Everyone kind of always talks about, oh, the First Amendment of freedom of speech. They forget that everything comes with consequences. And if you don't want to deal with that, that's unfortunate for you. So if you are a guy like Brendan Sorsby, you broke the golden rule of sports, and it's don't bet. You got to do something. It's not like you can just do a little slap on the wrist and go on. You have to be made an example not only by the NCAA, but every single league, because if any of these leagues allow this to happen and allow you to go into their sport and go into their league and have a career to start things off without any type of punishment, that kind of gives liberty for others who have kind of been around the same things and have done the same things with betting. Sets a precedent that I don't think any of these leagues want to deal with. And so I don't blame the CFL for cutting this off and saying you need to take responsibility for everything that you've done. Because the NFL's done that, the NCAA's done that, now it's just, will the UFL do that? I assume they will, because I don't think the UFL at this point, with a league that is just trying to hang on, I don't think you want the next thing associated with yourself in the world of sports media and the world of sports to be, oh yeah, by the way, they're the place that let a guy like Brendan Sorsby in with everything he's going through. So I assume if Sorsby tries to get in the next couple days, or if people ask more questions about the UFL and if they're going to allow Sorsby in, it feels like it's a matter of time before they close the door on the former Cincinnati quarterback, so that way he does not get into the UFL and he has no choice but to take a step away from football and look at himself in the mirror and understands what he did and the consequences of his own actions. Again, don't forget to call in or hit up the High Impact Analytics text line. It's 479-587-9921. 479-587-9921. Coming up, there's one thing that is going to be Dave Van Horn's greatest adversary.
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0: 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Levi Peckinpah here with you on your Monday. We're getting everything started for you on the right foot, and hopefully your morning is starting out right. Hopefully, what I'm hoping for, because how nice the weather is this morning, is maybe you got a little morning jog in, so that way you can start off your week 4th of July off right, and we'll help continue to help make that push on the morning sports beat. And I've kind of been looking at how things are going for Dave Van Horn so far in the offseason, and I'm one of those where truly, I feel like Dave Van Horn has hit a lot of the big notes and the big problems that the Razorbacks roster kind of fell through and kind of hit this past season. I feel like he's covered up a lot of those holes. And the unfortunate thing for Dave Van Horn, and I think that there's a problem that unfortunately I don't think that he's going to be able to stop. And it's a system that takes advantage of what's going on here at the college landscape and decimates teams. And it's the MLB draft. For Dave Van Horn and the team that he's brought together and the players that he's brought in, there's several guys that are very much hanging around the MLB draft combine, and you're just wondering, depending on how they get talked to by certain organizations, if with the influence of the MLB, will they be around next year? That is kind of like the big question, because yes, I believe it's 9 Razorbacks overall, or it was 7 Razorbacks and 9 affiliated with Arkansas ended up going to combine to test out their stuff to see where they are at in the eyes of the MLB scouts. Of course, you have your likes of your Hunter Dietz and your Ryder Helfricks. Hunter Dietz, Gabe Gackle, Carson Wiggins, Ethan McElvain, Colin Fisher, Ryder Helfrick, and of course, infielder Camden Kojal. But then you have outfielders in Young Guns in Javorski Lane Jr. and Judah Oda that also made their way to the MLB Combine, and those guys are going to be signed. They'd be outfielders, freshmen, that would be great for this team that you wish and you hope that you can keep around. And unfortunately, for having those type of guys that have that much potential for the team, and also for another guy that's in that whole list of Razorbacks that you would love to have back in Carson Wiggins, I kind of sit here with the bated breath and sit here in anticipation for the MLB draft to finally hit in the next month or so, whenever, I think it's like around the All-Star break, whenever it hits. I sit here and go, those guys would be excellent and would have excellent MLB careers going through the system and going through the minor leagues. But I hope that based on where they get drafted, they all make their way back to Arkansas, especially for like a guy like Carson Wiggins, where hit with injury, did not play at all last year, and last year's squad could have really used him. And so if you get Carson Wiggins a full healthy year back here at Arkansas, so that way he can showcase his stuff against the rest of the SEC, in which we know how tough it's going to be, and allow him to truly flex what he has instead of just have it be buried in the combine and then having to go through the minor leagues, Carson Wiggins could probably earn himself some money if he's able to come back to Arkansas and work his way for another full year. And I think the person I look at if I'm Carson Wiggins, look at what Hunter Dietz did. After the long list of injuries that he had to deal with, he finally got a full, healthy season at Arkansas, and now he's going to go in the first round. He's going to make money, and he deserves it all. If I'm Carson Wiggins, I look at Hunter Dietz, and I said, man, you had a lot of success this past year. I wonder if I have a whole healthy season with DVH, Hobbs, and crew. Could I make that type of money? Because I have a feeling that with the stuff that Carson Wiggins showcased early on before injuries set in, he could very much earn a lot of cash. And actually, do want to hear from DVH, because of course the big kind of mid, or I guess it'd be off-season presser that happened last week, talked a little bit about Carson Wiggins and the conversations that he's had with Wiggins and also seeing him go through the draft process.
9: Yeah, you know, it's a tough one, really. Carson's still here working out hard. Then he went to the combine, I guess. And, you know, I did not watch him throw. I think a couple other guys did on, you know, on computers or whatever yesterday. It's going to be up to him what he decides to do. Obviously, him and his family. I hope that he's got a good number. I mean, come back for another year and you got two years bargaining power. But I don't know. I don't know what he's going to do. We're just going to wait and see how it goes. And, you know, there could be one team that says, hey, we're going to take a chance on this guy, that thing bouncing back. But it always comes down to the bottom line, the number, and what do they want? What will they give? And see if it's worth it to him. We feel on our side that if he takes his time the rest of the summer, comes back in the fall, that he could be, you know, one of the top draft choices next year. Like when I'm talking, you know, top 10 or 15 picks, maybe top five.
0: And I think DVH is correct as well. The stuff that Carson Wiggins has showcased already, I mean, it was incredibly impressive. The thing is, he needs to get a little bit more under his belt and truly have more experience as just one of the top guys in the rotation. And if Carson Wiggins comes back for one more year, and especially with the crew that is coming through the transfer portal and hopefully some of the other young guys that step in, I mean, Carson Wiggins could set himself up for a lot of financial success and a lot of MLB success with one more year at Arkansas. And the thing is, I think DVH kind of played a proper card of like telling, like, money is going to be a big telling thing, because whenever I think of MLB prospects, there's two things that I always got to remember. Is if you are a baseball player in the world of college baseball, if you're trying to make your way through, the MLB is always the dream. It's not to like peak in college and fizzle out in the minor league somewhere. It's try to make it to the MLB and make big money. So if Carson Wiggins lands with the right organization that has the right backing and loves what he has and his stuff and brings in the right number, I'm with DVH. Like, I could see Wiggins go if everything plays out properly. But the other thing I do know, because I've seen prospects go through this system and I've seen them go through the draft process, is you don't realize that these organizations, whenever they're going through the draft process, they have the time, it's just seeing you as a number. And a prospect that I got a chance to cover whenever I was back at Oklahoma State and I was covering over there is a prospect that some of you may know of by the name of Nolan McLean. And of course, went through the draft process a couple different times, and the first time he got drafted, he ended up getting, I can't remember which organization, I think it might have been Baltimore, where he was originally drafted, and they dropped the money on him by a couple hundred thousand because of potential injury concerns. He said, oh, you're taking a couple hundred thousand away from me, I'm just going to go back to Oklahoma State. Went back to Oklahoma State, got drafted by the Mets, history's there. So if I am Carson Wiggins, and if I get disrespected and they don't throw the proper number at me and treat me with respect, I'm looking at Dave Van Horn and I'm saying, do you have a respectable number for me that whenever I look at whoever ends up drafting me, if they do, that it's just a respectable number that I will be able to take and get good money, and then we'll be able to parlay that into success for the Razorback season? If the number properly comes from DVH and the MLB disrespects you, they're an organization, you'll get drafted somewhere else and you'll be fine. With the stuff that Carson Wiggins showcased, he does not need to be one of those where first come, first serve, the first one that slaps down the pick and slaps down a number, I'm gonna jet and I'm out. It's you have to take very close consideration of truly, does the organization in the farm system care about you? Because there's some spots that very much don't. They see you as a number, they see you as a commodity, and depending on if it's low, they just see you as a guy to fill out their farm system, so that way you can take reps in AA, AAA, low A, wherever. Because unfortunately, whenever you get to pretty low in the draft, that's where a lot of these organizations see some of these guys. It's you fill out a roster spot, you fill out a need for us, we'll compensate you a little bit, but it, don't expect to be cracking the majors anytime soon. Like, that's why last year whenever Parker Coyle came back to Arkansas, I was like, okay, because I think it was the Brewers that ended up picking him up in like the 15th round. That means that number probably was a little bit disrespectful to Parker Coyle, but at the same time, if you're Parker, whenever you're in that low spot situation, that means that that organization probably just saw you as a guy. Maybe you eventually make your way up, but you're going to be stuck in the doldrums of the organization and maybe just be a piece that gets slung around. And so whenever I look at it for Carson Wiggins, I hope whatever organization takes him, if he ends up getting picked up in the draft, I hope they give him a respectable number. But if they don't give him a respectable number and they show the disrespect, or they show a number that you believe you can get at Arkansas, he makes his way back for one more season, because we've seen just a little bit of time in the pressure cooker will make a whole lot of difference for any of these type of players. And the one that I'm looking at, or the two guys that I'm looking at for that have went to the combine, I'm looking at the outfielders in Javorski Lane Jr. and Judah Oda, because both of those guys have signed with the Razorbacks. But if they go through the draft process and turns out they really get a good grade and go, that is where I fear Dave Van Horn ends up getting the short end of the stick. And it could work out in a lot of different situations like this going forward, not only with young prospects, but other guys that you're trying to recruit onto the roster that are maybe from the transfer portal. DVH talked about this at several points for the making of last year's roster, that there were guys that were supposed to be on last year's team that unfortunately, because of either the transfer portal or mainly the MLB combine and draft, that Arkansas missed out on players. And you don't want that to happen for guys like Javorski Lane. You don't want to have that happen for Judah Oda, especially whenever I look at what happened with last year's team. Think about it. With last year's squad, it was veteran heavy, but the big lights that you showed in certain moments was the youth movement was there. The youth could step up and really be big. Again, Carter Rutenbar was a big guy that jumped up. Alexander Peck ended up having a huge home run late in the year. Landon Schaefer, I know, stepped in now at Kansas State. But again, in his moments, he was able to step in and showcase some stuff. Christian Turner was a big guy that showed that if he gets a little time in the pressure cooker, he can be really successful. And I'm really interested to see how his sophomore season will go. DVH and the team showcased that the youth movement is an aspect that helps out Arkansas tremendously. And if you lose part of that youth movement to the MLB, again, that's good for the draft. That's good for hopefully Lane and Oda, because that means they got paid. But maybe that scratches a little bit of their development because they don't get some time at Arkansas to be with DVH and crew and really learn the different aspects of college baseball that can help translate to the from the college level to the MLB. And actually, I do want to hear from DVH on Oda and Lane Jr. being draft eligible and their potential to make it to Fayetteville.
9: I mean, they're both really how we word it, they're just really tooled up. But are they, you know, what do they really want to do? Only they know. So it's probably all about how much money they want to sign. I wish it was more cut and dry with them. I wish they were going to go in the top four or five rounds, or we don't know on those guys. They walk in the door, you kind of go, wow, those guys, they look like what they look like up there. And they're only 18 years old. So, you know, it's like anything. They show up on campus. They got to catch up. They don't have the experience, but they have the potential. So it's a tough one. But we are like doing everything we can to find out what what their status is, but I think we'll know more in the next few days when the smoke clears over there.
0: And hopefully you find out, because if you can bring those guys in and they can start working their way in and figuring things out, that's going to be the best thing for DVH. But again, his biggest problem, unfortunately, is that for a lot of these guys, there's probably a couple of them that the dream is to be an Arkansas Razorback, to be able to wear the Razorback attire, to be at Bomb Walker, be in the crowd, or be in front of the crowd, and to play in front of the fans. That's probably a dream for a lot of them. But then the big majority, it's make it to the MLB. Make it in the system. Go make some money. Go live out the boyhood dream of going to play for your dream organization, whether it's like the Cubs, White Sox, Dodgers, all that. That is your biggest dream. It's, again, not to be capped at college, but to go on to the major league level and be an impactful player there. That's everybody's dream, and so you're having to fight against that on a yearly basis. And so if you're looking at Wiggins, you're looking at Oda, you're looking at Lane Jr., you are pretty much hoping that some organizations get pretty disrespectful and they don't give these guys their due diligence and their flowers. Because to even get to this point to where you were invited to the combine, that means you're seen as a pretty darn good player. So you're hoping that there's a couple of these organizations that if they do pick up these players, they get a little bit in over their skis and they get a little disrespectful and don't realize the type of talent that these guys present, and that if you're a DVH, you're sitting there just hoping, praying they make their way back to Arkansas, you give them their money, and that you could outfit the team the way you wanted to and get the full picture instead of just having to basically crack a little bit off the mantle and you get basically 90% of the painting. Because if you are DVH, I feel like this has been a masterclass of going through the portal and get what you want. Cover all the bases, make sure there's competition everywhere, so that way, even if a person believes that they've got a position shored up and it's their spot, I think with the competition that has been brought in, there's no one that is truly safe. The only person I think that might be safe is like Damian Ruiz at left field. Outside of that, there's competition everywhere, and it's survival of the fittest. But even if maybe Lane and Oda make their way over to Arkansas, maybe even that left field spot isn't safe for Damian Ruiz. So if I'm DVH, it's crossing your fingers, hoping all three make it to Fayetteville, so that way you can have a season that is going to be pretty tremendous if everything comes together the way you believe it's going to be. And hey, don't forget to text in the High Impact Analytics text line, 479-587-9921. Do you agree with me? Do you think that DVH's biggest enemy for the time being going forward is going to be the MLB draft itself and having to combat the MLB system to keep his players? Or am I missing out on someone? Is there a specific team that you see as a bigger rival for DVH going forward? Because truly, I think it's the system. Having to make sure you can keep your players on a year-in, year-out basis, I think that's tough. But hey, let me know if I'm wrong somewhere. Step in on the High Impact Analytics text line at 479-587-9921. Coming up next, did the new naming rights contract catch Arkansas up back?
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0: And if you're not listening, you might miss huge Razorback news. Like today's totally real, definitely verified rumor that a Razorback football staffer has been secretly clocking a 4.440 just to prove he should get a carry this fall.
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0: That was always something that I like imagined as a kid. I think maybe as a kid I might have been a little bit of a arsonist, where it's like, oh yes, all of the fireworks, please. But now that I'm older, I'm realizing, you know what? Fireworks cost a lot of money. You know, just a little bit of money they cost. So I'm excited for the 4th of July, so that way I get to see the family a little bit, enjoy a little bit of the downtime. And also just see what's going on around the world of sports, because there will be a lot of things going on. We've already talked about a little bit of World Cup action, most likely. If everything works out properly, hopefully you'll get to see Darius Acuff play for the Sacramento Kings on 4th of July. I mean, that would be awesome, to where you could spend Independence Day watching Darius Acuff get his NBA career started. Again, I'm not the one managing Sacramento Kings rosters, but if I'm the Sacramento Kings, where I'm holding a California Classic on the 4th of July, why would I not play Darius Acuff? I mean, come on. Like, that'd be a wasted opportunity if you didn't do that. So that means on one television, you can have Darius Acuff playing for the Sacramento Kings, and then you can have the window to the right of you watching all the fireworks go off and everybody enjoy the 4th of July. And also, hopefully, you have a safe space for your dog, because your dog's not going to enjoy 4th of July. Most dogs don't. The explosions and whatnot. But I hope everyone does enjoy the 4th of July, and you have some great times with the family. Hopefully, you blow up some stuff. Just don't blow up the house with the car. That's the main thing. You're going to need transportation, and you're going to need a place to live. Don't blow those up. Everything else, you know, just fireworks in general, that's fine. But one thing I'm wondering, if it's going to blow up as I try to make a transition that's going to go wrong, I'm wondering if Arkansas in their NIL, it's blown up to the point where they're kind of back in the pack with the rest of the Arkansas Razorback, or with the rest of the SEC. Because, of course, with this new naming right contract where it's Community America, they're officially taking the naming rights deal, so that way 2027 it'll be the Community America Razorback Stadium. Still just going to call it Razorback Stadium. And it's a reported by Christina Long of Whole Hog Sports, is it's going to be a $70 million deal over 13 years. That's a long time. That's $5.4 million a year via the breakdown. And so my thought process is, okay, with the NIL that's been given out, and of course going back to the website, the NIL Standard, that has been having the majority of the reportings, and of course estimated reportings of how things are in NIL for the football, for SEC, for the rest of the college football nation whenever it comes to football. The Razorbacks right now, they are at the bottom of NIL. And just to take a look at the top, it's Texas, LSU, Ole Miss. Texas is all the way at the top with an estimated $43.8 million, but you compare that to Arkansas, they're currently at a reported $25 million. Right above Vanderbilt, Florida, Mississippi State, and as you would guess it, Kentucky. So that puts them, as I'm trying to do math in my head, 12th, I believe. I believe that is 12th, and I'm going to try to count. While we are going, yes, that is 12th place. So if you are looking at Arkansas, and you're looking at this new deal, money's great. It's great to get that type of influx, but I don't believe it's going to be all 5.4 is going to the Razorbacks. Actually, let's hear a little bit from Mr. Hunter Yurchek, because he did talk about, with the naming rights, that the deal was also affecting NIL.
1: Yeah, there's a carve out for NIL. Obviously, that is, NIL is very important to us, and I think it's important to Community America for them to activate the partnership for the naming rights of the football stadium with their football players. And so we'll take up some of the money from that contract, and we'll use it for true NIL opportunities, where we'll have our student athletes, specifically within our football program, market this partnership.
0: So a certain amount of the money from the Community America deal will be clipped out for football NIL, which, again, wonderful. You love to get a little bit more of an influx of cash into the program for NIL. You're going to need it in the money war. That's what NIL is at this point. It's a money war. The thing is, said some, didn't say the whole deal was made for NIL, didn't say that all $70 million is going towards NIL. is that some is going to be. And of course, there's no exact splits. I haven't made a pie chart out here telling you where exactly and what percentages are going to be going. But if you are the Arkansas Razorbacks, and with the money you get influenced with, that could go a very long way, because the distance between Arkansas and Georgia, if we're talking just estimates based off of the NIL standard website that has been providing the information whenever it comes to how much teams have spent with NIL, if we're talking estimates, the distance is $5 million between Georgia and Arkansas, $5.1 million. I'll give you a little point if you are the Bulldogs. But we're talking $5.1 million right now is the estimated difference between Arkansas and Georgia NIL-wise. Which, part of me wants to go, oh yeah, that is a lot of money, because I don't make $1 million. But then, in the standard of NIL, that also doesn't sound like a lot. Because we're talking about universities being backed by corporate America. We're talking about Arkansas with your Walmart, with all these other big brands involved, with Georgia being Georgia and their alumni base. There's so much money being thrown around that really $5 million does not sound like a lot. So if you are Arkansas and you get, let's say out of that 5.4, I'm just going to take a shot, a little like a hockey reference, a little slap shot. Let's say out of that 4, 2 million of it is going to be towards NIL. Well, guess what? 2 million puts you over Missouri, South Carolina, and Tennessee. Or right below Tennessee, because Tennessee has 27.3. The money that you get from this Community America Credit Union deal puts you back in the middle of the pack whenever it comes to NIL, depending on how much you get. And which I think that's what people at least want to see at this point. It's competition. It's push. It's the want for it. You want to see it in your football, but to double down on it, you want to see from the backers that they are invested as well. Because especially with all the rumblings that everyone heard throughout the process of trying to find a head coach, with the amount of influences that people had of trying to get their 1 to 2 to 20,000 cents worth of who should be the head coach, it kind of showed you that even though there's a lot of money around the Fayetteville, Arkansas region, there's a lot of split opinions on how that money should be spent and where it should be paired up at. And it puts Arkansas and the Razorbacks in a situation that's very tough. Because if the Razorbacks get a full backing, if Ryan Silverfield is able to make a big impression to start everything out, that money will be able to flood in and truly help Arkansas take another step forward in being able to compete on a year-in, year-out basis and not look like fools half the time. That's what I feel like the bottom line is. Don't look like a fool. But it's hard to make that step forward when the money is not behind the step. And at least you have now a backer that's willing to take the title. They put the money behind Arkansas. They put the money behind Ryan Silverfield. They put the money behind Hunter Yurcheck. So they made a step. And the funny thing I continue to go back to is the step isn't from someone in state. They went out of state to go get that step. In which, again, tip the cap, commend Hunter Yurcheck. But if I'm someone that is around the state of Arkansas, and if I'm one of those where I'm maybe have a business that I would like to maybe give some type of push, and that you go outside of the state to get your naming rights, you're probably a little ticked. But at the same time, if you already weren't in the backing process, if you weren't one of those names that gave the full thumbs up understanding of where the Arkansas Razorbacks are trying to go, and you're kind of one of those in the descending list where if you step either on a microphone or you step to someone in public and you're kind of in the middle of where Arkansas is going to go, if I'm Hunter Yurcheck, I want someone who's backing me 1,000% and that I can take their money and put it anywhere, in the Arkansas Razorback, and I hate saying organization with the whenever it's the university, but take it with the organization of football and sports and use that to help influence where the Razorbacks go. If you're sitting on the cut line instead of being fully all in with the process, I'm going to have a hard time taking your money. Just because I need someone all in and someone that's not going to question my decisions. Because think about it, even with Hunter Yurcheck getting the Community America deal, you can go on social media, you can hear elsewhere that you've heard from a whole bunch of spots where it doesn't matter where with whatever Hunter Yurcheck does. There's just an opinion that is always going to be, boo, Hunter Yurcheck. And for some things, I get it. I understand. But this is a positive step forward where there's now more money going towards the University of Arkansas to make Arkansas have a better push in the upcoming years. So that way there's a little bit more money that can be spread out to some sports, and there's a little bit bigger of a chunk of change that can go to football. That to me, like, out of that scenario, all I got was positives. A little rain also because I had to record everything. But it's positives for Hunter Yurcheck and for the university. And so whenever I look on closing the gap, it helps. It very much helps that you get a partner to close the gap. And I hope it's also an example to any of those that are saying, boo Hunter Yurcheck and we don't want to support the university, of, well, if you don't want to support the university, one, I'm going to go find my money elsewhere to help push the university. And two, if you aren't wanting to jump in and help, but you're wanting to, if you're wanting to praise Arkansas and claim you're involved with the university, and you want to claim Arkansas and be like, yeah, the Razorbacks, woohoo, I'm happy to see them go. Why aren't you willing to match the money and help push? Why aren't you willing to get behind the pile and help truly close this gap so that way we can make Arkansas better than what it is? Because Hunter Yurcheck also said all the way back whenever he fired Sam Pittman that there wasn't proper financial backing for Pittman and what he was doing. So that means Arkansas, they've not only been trying to catch up, that means they've been in a hole. And it's a hole that can be covered if other people step in. Again, part of the reason why Hunter Yurcheck has to go out of state to get a sponsor. Having to go and bark up trees, and the trees that he's been barking up, they give him nothing. You got to find your money somewhere. And if you are Arkansas, I don't blame going out the state. You got to get what you can get. But I hope that this is a reflection to all of those big wigs that want to say stuff about the Arkansas organization, want their own input, but are afraid of throwing in money. It's hard to talk about what's going on here when you aren't willing to throw in and help everybody else out. So the 2 cents of Arkansas, or if you want your 2 cents, throw it in the pile and help us all push so that way the Razorbacks as a university can be bigger and better. Don't forget, if you want to jump in the text line, 479-587-9921. It's 479-587-9921. What are your thoughts on the Community America deal with Razorback Stadium? Do you like it? Do you dislike it? Are you still just going to call it Razorback Stadium like I will? Because that's all I'm going to do. It's cool you got the Community America tagline there. It's still Razorback Stadium to me, and that's what it will always be. But again, jump in the text line, 479-587-9921. Coming up, Ryan Silverfield has landed his 23rd player of the 2020.
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0: and this is the Morning Sports Beat here on 92.1 The Ticket and the 92.1 The Ticket app. Levi Beckabaugh here with you on the Monday. Of course, getting you through the start of your week here on the Morning Sports Beat. Again, don't forget if you want to jump on the High Impact Analytics text line, it's 479-587-9921. Again, 479-587-9921. Can hear on the Morning Sports Beat. And looks like Ryan Silverfield has landed another player to jump into the system. And it's none other than linebacker from Bridge City, Texas, Bryce Breeden. And for Breeden, looks like this man might be a tackling machine with what he brings. 109 tackles, 19 tackles for loss, 8 sacks, and 3 forced fumbles as a junior, sitting at 6'1". 205, and of course the District 10 4A Division 1 defensive MVP as a 3-star linebacker. Big commitment from Bryce Breeden, joins a very stacked class where it just seems like Ryan Silverfield continues to just add talent on talent on talent, and it's one of those where I like that out of Ryan Silverfield of being able to add on talent, because we're to a point that in college sports and mainly college football, no matter what, there should be a set expectation that this roster that is going to be here this upcoming season, about 90% of these guys will not be back. There's going to be a select few that understand what Ryan Silverfield wants in a system, what he wants out of them as players, and will stay, but I very much understand that there's going to be a good chunk of them that say, man, I can go get more money elsewhere, or I can go get more playing time elsewhere, or I can be a bigger impact player right now elsewhere. And they will decide to hit the portal. And I love the thought of going young and being able to try to still develop, even though we are in a system where, and in a time where it feels like development is going closer and closer and closer out the window. It seems to me that a guy like Ryan Silverfield still wants to be on the top whenever it comes to being able to develop talent. And the thing is, I like that it feels like he's still looking for just raw skills that he can help build around. And especially for the Arkansas Razorbacks, where one of the biggest skills that you're wanting to try to build up is tackling, with how bad the tackling was last season. To bring in a guy at linebacker and Bryce Breeden, where that seems to be his calling card, is being able to not only get some great tackles for losses, but being able to wrap up and just tackle in general. I like just being able to bring in guys that have a baseline skill level and are able to cover up holes that have plagued Arkansas. And hopefully those skills will be able to translate to the next level, and that Breeden, that talent will translate to the SEC. And if it's able to, I mean, that's going to look really great for Ryan Silverfield and really, really look great for the 2027 recruiting class. And actually, I do want to hear from Ryan Silverfield on what the Razorbacks recruiting, we're going to hear from Ryan Silverfield on what the Razorbacks recruiting footprint will be on college football.
6: Yeah, I think you're looking throughout this conference, right? There's a lot of coaches that will sit there and say, okay, we're going to spend 25% of our budget. I don't know if some of these schools even have budgets, but we're going to spend 25% of our money, our budget on high school guys and go, you know, just go after 4 and 5 stars. That's great. And I think it's part of it. And another are sitting here saying, hey, we're going to go spend the money on roster retention or just in the portal. So for us, listen, we're continue to raise what we're able to have in our budget and try to get that done, but ultimately be cognizant of who we're trying to sign. We're not getting in bidding wars with a lot of teams on some of these guys. We're going to bring in, we're still going to sign a full high school class. That's important to me. We're going to develop them. But I'm also sitting here, hey, do I need to go get in a bidding war with another SEC school? And all of a sudden that price is getting driven up on a 17-year-old that's still not signed to December. You got to be careful of that. But ultimately we hope that because we have such a young roster here, can we develop them? Can we retain them, you know, going into next portal cycle and maintain what we have? So then a year from now, instead of saying, Ryan, you got a really young class, man. Ryan, it was great. You're able to maintain all those guys and keep them on. You really look like you're loading this thing the right way. And again, for me, it's how do we build this thing right long-term stability. Obviously, we want to win now, but I think recruiting high school guys, still signing a full class, ultimately then retaining who we want to keep ultimately, and then building this thing through and then finding the right pieces for us in the portal.
0: I mean, that's going to be big if Ryan Silverfield can truly pull that off, because retention is just something in the world of college sports you don't see that much anymore. And again, in college football, with what we've seen at Arkansas, retention is not a thing that happens. But if Ryan Silverfield can truly bring in a class of young dudes, get them the time in the system that they need, and actually keep them around so that way you can flip them into great talent that plays on Saturday, so that way you can not only stay within probably a decent budget, but at the same time truly still be seen as a recruiter and a developer in a system and in a time that just seems to be going against that. I mean, that's going to be great if you can do that, because there's been so much money that you've had to pretty much burn because the Razorbacks have just been a turn and burn system where you only get a certain amount of, you only get talent, but they only flip for 1 year. You can only get them to stay and truly sign up for 1 year of what's going on before a 80-85% of the roster ends up heading out into the portal to get whatever else they want. And so if Silverfield, with the current crop of guys that he's got on roster, as well as the young talent he's bringing in with the 2027 class, if he can actually keep them all on and get them from wanting to be a part of the true culture that's going on now in college football of just flipping for your biggest buck, I mean, that's going to be great to see Arkansas basically be a diamond in the rough, but just to be the oddball in the group that is still working on developing and retention in an era that feels that's so foreign. I would love to see it. Again, it's like seeing as like the meme that goes around. It's like seeing a polar bear in Arlington, Texas. It's like, what's the polar bear doing there? Oh, it's just there. It's there. And I would like to see the true development cycle continue to happen, because I hate that we're going away from development. I hate that we're going away from seeing guys go in systems, take their 2 or 3 years of licks or 1 or 2 years of licks at their position, and then eventually work their way and earn their spot. I hate that we are going away from that. And to see that Ryan Silverfield still wants that to be a part of this Razorback team, it makes me very happy. It makes me happy that that's still going to be a part of this Razorback culture of being able to cultivate your own. And now we'll just see if that is able to truly, if Ryan Silverfield is truly able to stay on task with that. And if these next couple crops of guys that will be coming, whether it's the 2027 class or 2028 class, will be able to develop into big players for the Arkansas Razorbacks. But coming up, John Williams, one half of Radio John Deke, will be joining us next. And I'll ask him about the
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0: And this is the Morning Sports Beat here on 92.1 The Ticket and the 92.1 The Ticket app. Levi Peckinpah here with you on the Monday and joined by the man with endless titles, but we'll call him one half of Radio John and Deke, John Williams. John, how you doing?
10: I am delighted to be joining you on this Monday morning, Levi. This is, I was honored you came to me last week, and you're like, hey, you want to stop by? You want to say a few things? I'm like, I'm honored to be here on 92.1, man. How was your weekend?
0: Hey, weekend was great. Kind of, it was one of those where it's clean up and get ready for 4th of July because I'm going to go back home. So I'm one of those, make sure, clean up my whole place, make sure it looks great, looks spotless. So that way, whenever I come back to nice
10: place. So now, Levi, I don't know if you know this, but we are excited this week because it is the 4th of July. Mm-hmm. We always had, because this is my, I think this is my 34th year mm-hmm. of doing this nonsense in this town, but we used to always have the fireworks at the Northwest Arkansas Mall. And for the Ticket listeners, if you don't know, the Ticket is set up directly across the street. We are looking right at Mariachi's and Dillard's mm-hmm. Here at the Northwest Arkansas Mall. We're bringing the fireworks back to the Northwest Arkansas Mall this weekend, and so we're fired up about that. For like the last 10 years, it hasn't been at the mall. It used to be every year, mm-hmm. and we're bringing it back. So everyone, if you are in North Fayetteville, South Springdale, Johnson, or wherever you are, it's It's going to be the biggest fireworks in Northwest Arkansas.
0: Hey, that's going to be awesome.
10: Yeah, City of Fayetteville's behind it. The mall's behind it. We're behind it. And so fired up about that. I don't know what kind of plans you had. I don't know if you were going anywhere. I know you're a busy guy. You're in demand. But if you're going to be around this weekend, definitely fireworks at the Northwest Arkansas Mall.
0: Oh, definitely might have to give that a look. And especially, I'm one of those where I used to, of course, whenever I was younger, big participant. But now that I'm one of those where I realize, oh, yeah, you know what? I don't want to catch myself on fire, potentially. What, I like participating.
10: So with 4th of July, I mean, so when you were growing up, scale of 1 to 10, 10 mm-hmm. being like you'd go and buy half a truck bed full of fireworks.
0: 10.
10: Or 1. Oh, were you really?
0: Yes, that's how myself and my parents were. It's like, get all the fireworks as possible. We're going to almost light something on fire.
10: Really? So, I mean, you guys, what was your average, like, say, going up into the 4th? Like, not the day of the 4th, but, like, the weeks leading into the 4th. What was, like, your budget?
0: Oh, goodness. I don't want to
10: come on now. There's a tent right across the street.
0: Right.
10: I'm sure that it's going to be full of people going over and buying truckfuls of stuff.
0: Yeah.
10: So like over under 1,000.
0: Oh, it was under, but it was definitely like a couple $100.
10: Oh, okay.
0: Yeah. And which again, that was the big thing we did, but I think it was a couple $100 was how much we'd buy like every single year. And so
10: was there a go-to one you would buy? Like Roman candles?
0: Parachutes was the one as a kid.
10: Okay.
0: To the point where even whenever I was young, my dumb brain was like, you know what? I need to find a way to get the parachutes more in a more efficient fashion. So one time whenever I was a kid, I lit a parachute. I turned it upside down. I was like, oh, I'm going to catch this parachute.
10: No, you didn't.
0: Yes, I did.
10: Dude, that's how you end up like Jean-Pierre Paul.
0: Yeah. Yeah. Let's just say it was not fun. I did catch the parachute, though. I just was also crying afterwards.
10: Worst injury you've ever had fireworks?
0: Ooh.
10: Anything notable?
0: At one point, a cousin ended up tipping over. It was like this big, like, it was like $50, $60, $70 firework, tipped it sideways, and just had one of the little rockets smack me in the shoulder.
10: Okay. So nothing that,
0: nothing
10: needed
0: major.
10: Stitches or hospital care.
0: No. Thank goodness.
10: Anything
0: for you?
10: We had one in a neighborhood. It was about 15 years ago. My hand to God, Levi. 15 years ago. And all I did the entire time before that, because I'm very paranoid. I only have one eye. We don't talk about this. I only have one eye. So I have to be very careful about eyewear and fireworks and things like that. Otherwise, it's curtains for me. So I'm always paranoid about it. And we had this cul-de-sac where at the other end of the cul-de-sac, it was kind of the cul-de-sac I lived in looked like a dog bone, like a one end cul-de-sac and the other cul-de-sac. And that's how it all came together.
0: Mm-hmm.
10: And at the other end of the cul-de-sac, these guys would spend $2,000-$3,000. On just everything they could that was city legal to explode. And like you said, they lit it, and when they ran away, one of the kids' feet tipped it over.
0: Ooh.
10: Pointed it right at this group of people in lawn chairs. Dude, hit a woman in her head.
0: Ooh.
10: And I don't know what she had in her hair, but it lit her hair on fire. It looked like Michael Jackson making a Pepsi commercial.
0: Oh,
10: it was
0: no.
10: So bad. And they were throwing towels on her. They were trying to tackle her head. I mean, she had fire on her hair fire. So thankfully nothing, you know, was too damaged. She lost her hair.
0: Yeah.
10: She lost her hair. She needed wigs for a few months,
0: mm-hmm.
10: but nothing like Jean-Pierre Paul.
0: Yeah.
10: For people who don't know, former Giant, defensive end.
0: Oh yeah. Mr. JPP.
10: Who puts his hand in the ground, put less of his hand in the ground, if you know what I'm saying.
0: Yes.
10: The old three finger JPP. Yeah, you know me. So yeah, we want you to be careful with the fireworks this week.
0: Yes.
10: Because we know that this is the fourth quarter. Everyone's going to the tents, and I know they're not going to wait to the fourth. Have they started already exploding around you? And you're where you live.
0: Yes, a couple nights I've heard a little pop, pop, pop, and I'm just like, all right, so that means I got to wear earmuffs now whenever I go to bed.
10: How late is too late in the week of July 4th? Does the firework curfew get pushed back a little bit because it's 4th of July week?
0: I bet so a little bit.
10: No, I mean to you personally.
0: Oh, for me? No, whenever the 4th hits, we're done. I put it away after the 4th.
10: No, I mean, like, so here we are the week leading up to the 4th.
0: Right.
10: Is it Saturday? Or Friday?
0: It's going to be, I believe that will be
10: Saturday,
0: yes.
10: Okay, so all the way to Saturday, what's the point where you look at the clock and go, okay.
0: Yeah.
10: You know, I think we're good.
0: Is
10: it 11, 10, 9? What are we talking?
0: Okay, in the clock, I would say weirdly enough, I'm one of those where it's like up to midnight. Once midnight.
10: Oh my God.
0: Like, I'm like, yes, even though for some of those, it's, if people are trying to sleep that late, I'm sorry.
10: And you and Eric have got to have a bedtime that is really early. What is your bedtime, Levi?
0: My bedtime is whenever I go to bed. It's I have a bad bedtime.
10: He's like, young, folks. Yes. He's young. He's not old like me and Eric. He's young. He can go to bed late. Eric and I, 7 p.m.
0: Which
10: probably.
0: Actually, for once, I went to sleep at a really nice time last night. So
10: what was a really nice time?
0: 10 o'clock.
10: Okay. That's not bad.
0: It's not bad.
10: That's not bad.
0: Went to bed at 10, woke up about 4, and we got the day going.
10: Okay.
0: And which I'm wondering for a lot of these different Arkansas players that just got drafted by teams, if they're going to have to adjust to their different sleeping schedules.
10: Oh.
0: Especially, I want to start off all the way at the top with Darius Acuff going number 7 overall to the Sacramento Kings.
10: Yeah.
0: Kind of been pegged as going to be a franchise guy. Do you think for an organization like Sacramento, he can truly be that?
10: I do. And I know we're all biased here in Fayetteville, Arkansas, and you're going to get nothing but roses and rainbows and unicorns and ice cream. But like, look, we saw him up close. I don't know what you do, but whenever I see Sacramento bloggers or people on social media talking about, ooh, this guy's intriguing, I will always go on every time. I will comment every time and go, guys, after about the third or fourth game of this year, automatic. He was the best player on the floor. Every game except one when we played Duke and Boozer couldn't be stopped. Mm-hmm. But other than that, he was the best player on the court every time, including against Alabama, where he, by the way, and I know we're going to stay on Acuff, but I thought Filon went really late.
0: Yeah, he went very late into Philadelphia. Oh, I think that's the perfect spot for him.
10: It is.
0: Gets to play next to former Cal guard Tyrese Maxey and VJ Edgecombe. I think that's a great trio
10: that
0: to build
10: background,
0: around.
10: That backcourt is going to be really good.
0: Yeah.
10: In Philly. But I think Acuff is, we just watched it. I mean, the Knicks just won the entire title, and their franchise player is not a center. He is not a forward. He is Jalen Brunson, mm-hmm. and he is a left-handed Darius Acuff.
0: Right.
10: Is what he is.
0: And I love the talk that happened all the way up to Jalen Brunson winning the title. It was about how small guards are basically being phased out of the NBA, and then you have a guy like Brunson. Because, really, I was part of that where it was like I was kind of buying into it, unfortunately, but then I realized, like, I'm seeing Darius Acuff do what he does at 6'2". Mm-hmm. I'm seeing Brunson, who took over at Villanova as well as doing it with the Knicks. It's like, this is absurd. And to see Darius Acuff go to an organization like Sacramento that needs some love right now,
10: yeah,
0: it feels like it's kind of almost a match made in heaven.
10: Did you guys play the audio? And I apologize, you probably did. We're doing our own dumb thing down the hall. But did you play the audio of the Sacramento crowd when they found out that Mikal Bridges went before their pick?
0: I did not know.
10: Dude, find the audio. And it's doo-doo-doo, doo-doo, doo-doo. Adam Silver comes on and he goes, with the 6th pick of the 2026 NBA draft, the Brooklyn Nets select. And there was a pause.
0: And Mikal Brown, boom.
10: Mikal Brown. And the Sacramento crowd went berserk. Not because of anything other than the fact that they knew they're probably going to get Acuff. And then they took, 38 seconds of their time in the draft, and they immediately went and got Acuff. Mm-hmm. And that place went, dude, standing ovation. That town already is in love with DA, and they're all going to own Reeboks, and they're all going to be on board, and he is going to be that town's darling.
0: Oh,
10: when
0: yeah.
10: they, and again, they know what they're getting. They can't believe that he fell to them. And so I think it's a perfect opportunity. Now, if that front office does anything and they get him fronts and bigs and guys to distribute to, he's gonna, I think he's geeky. If I had the opportunity, you know what I should do is get on my bet Saracen,
0: mm-hmm.
10: and I should just go Darius Acuff, Rookie of the Year,
0: because yep.
10: I'm sure he's not the favorite. He's probably top three, but not the favorite.
0: I believe the last time Eric and I looked, it was Cam Boozer was the one that was favored.
10: That's fair. He has the highest floor,
0: mm-hmm.
10: not the highest ceiling. But the highest floor.
0: Right. Highest ceiling goes to Darius Acuff.
10: I think it goes to Darius Acuff.
0: Yeah.
10: And I think a bet on him at Bet Saracen for Rookie of the Year is a sound investment.
0: Oh, yeah.
10: Yeah.
0: I'm with you there as well. And the great thing is out of all of the Razorbacks that are going to be rookies, if everything works out properly and he's put on the summer league rosters and they want to play him off the rip, we'll get a chance to actually see Darius Acuff July the 4th
10: mm-hmm.
0: in the California Classic. I believe it's Golden State and Sacramento. They're hosting basically their own little bit of summer league.
10: Mm-hmm.
0: And so that'd be crazy if on Independence Day, while all the fireworks are going off,
10: yeah.
0: out the window on one TV, you get to see Darius Acuff in a Sacramento debut.
10: I know that this is now the segue to where, for people who don't know, I'm a Denver Nuggets fan.
0: Mm-hmm.
10: And Deke is a Cleveland Cavaliers fan.
0: Yes.
10: So when those two picks happened back-to-back, and Malik went to the Cavs, And then Trevin Brazil went to the Nuggets. Mm-hmm. And we sat there that morning, and he goes, be honest, they're about even right now. Mm-hmm. Who would you rather have, Malik or Trevin Brazil? I'm like, well, the Nuggets have perpetually injured Aaron Gordon on their team.
0: Yes.
10: And, I mean, all Brazil is a skinnier Aaron Gordon.
0: Very much so.
10: And he's going to fill out when he gets older. He's going to look just like Aaron Gordon and jump just like Aaron Gordon and shoot threes just like Aaron Gordon. So, yeah, I want Trevin Brazil because Aaron Gordon can't stay on the floor. The best ability is availability, and Trevin Brazil has it so far way better than Aaron Gordon. So, yeah, I wanted Brazil to go to the Nuggets mm-hmm. because I think there's an opportunity for him with that team, with David Adelman, learning at the foot of the absolute Bobby Fischer of basketball chess, Nikola Jokic. I think it's an amazing opportunity for him. But I think Malik Thomas is going to go to Cleveland, and he's going to get 20, 25 minutes a game. They need a spot-up catch-and-shoot three.
0: Yeah, absolutely. And for whenever I see Malik Thomas, I look at that Cleveland Cavaliers roster, and they're also in the midst of potentially blowing everything up. Because with James Harden, Donovan Mitchell, and the push and pull, and eventually, whenever it comes to those type of teams, they want to do something to get out of the kind of like purgatory they're in of like, we're a playoff team, mm-hmm. but we can't make that push. If I'm Malik Thomas, I see all the frustration that's going around, and I see I can be a solution to that and plug in and try to be a big, impactful player. And like my look whenever I see Malik Thomas, that's J.R. Smith. That's your lightning bolt that kind of helps spark an organization.
10: J.R. Smith is a little I totally agree on the spot-up shooting in the three. J.R. Smith and him are very on point. But what I think that we are now is we're in the middle of the NBA trade season.
0: Yeah.
10: And my team, the Nuggets, allegedly, if you listen to Bill Simmons, are having basically ongoing talks with the Boston Celtics to figure out if maybe there's a Jamal Murray, Jaylen Brown situation. I'm terrified there might be. I'm a little bit too big of a Jamal Murray fan. What that means, though, is anything that happens with the Nuggets, Trevin Brazil is going to play a huge part in that role for the Nuggets brass, the Cronkies. Mm-hmm. And I think, to your point on the Cavs, that's a team. Aren't all teams, if they're not the Spurs and they're not the Knicks, aren't all teams right now in, man, maybe we need to make a move?
0: Absolutely.
10: Maybe the Thunder aren't. They already did make a tiny move.
0: Mm-hmm.
10: I don't think the Thunder need to do anything, my God. But I everyone else, Nuggets, Celtics, everyone else, if you aren't the Spurs or the Knicks, you are in a what do we got to do right now move. And it could be the Cavs. Mm-hmm. They got I still think you build around Donovan Mitchell. That guy and Mobley.
0: Yep.
10: I think those guys are, that's why the Cavs were so strong. I really thought they'd go further in the playoffs, to be honest with you. But I think Malik is a great piece there. And I think he's going to be something that if they do make a move, that like Trevin in Denver, that is going to be a I don't want to say a centerpiece, but definitely something they want to have be a building block of the future.
0: Oh, absolutely. Whenever those guys got selected back to back, I was like, okay, so they just landed at the perfect spots. Mm-hmm. You got great guys to learn from, and it's easily plug and play whenever either guys get injured or whether you just take the step up and take their spot.
10: Yeah, absolutely. And you say guys you learn from. I mean, so many max guys on those teams. I mean, Murray and Jokic in Denver. You got Donovan Mitchell right there in Cleveland. He's the guy that you're going to be learning from. He's literally at the two.
0: And James Harden, if he sticks around.
10: James Harden, who I think it's a bad beef because he goes to so many teams, but the guy is clearly a Hall of Famer.
0: Absolutely.
10: And so you can have all these guys on both those teams having Leak in Cleveland, and you got Trevin in Denver, and they're going to learn from Aaron Gordon. His skill set, obviously, Trevin not as strong mm-hmm. as Gordon, who is a bull in a china cabinet when he wants to be, mm-hmm. but he jumps the same, he shoots the same. Their games are similar to 3-4. I think both of them could not have gone to better situations.
0: Oh, I just don't. Oh, yeah. It's perfect spots for both of them, and I can't wait to see how all three of these guys end up playing, how their careers play out.
10: Yeah.
0: I have a question for you, because I've been kind of throwing some stuff around whenever it comes to Razorback baseball, because I think the offseason, I think the moves that DVH has made, I think everything's been playing out really well in the transfer portal, but I've been looking at, I think that there might be something that DVH, unfortunately, it's going to be his biggest adversary for the rest of his career while he's going on, and it's actually, I think it's the MLB draft.
10: Oh, yeah.
0: Because you're having to bring in guys. There's a couple outfielders that are testing their waters in the MLB draft. And then there's also Wiggins, who could be a potential big arm next season.
10: Yeah.
0: I mean, how have you been seeing everything play out this offseason? And do you think that for DVH, his biggest problem, it's not going to be teams. It's going to be having to compete against the MLB system.
10: There's one phrase you hear a lot right now, And that is between the College World Series, the transfer portal, and then the Major League Baseball draft. And the phrase you hear a lot with elite teams like Arkansas is, can you get them to campus? That's all they say. Can you get him to campus? Because they don't mean, can he read and write? They don't mean, can he play the game? They mean, is he too good that he'll go too high and get too much bonus money that coming to college makes less sense? Well, now in the world of NIL, in a world where Dave Van Horn looked everybody in their optic stem and said, last year, we lost out on guys. This year, we're not. And they have like top, maybe top three at worst. But most people, Analytics 64, have them as the number one transfer portal class in college baseball. Now you are able to go, look, I know that the Reds or the Yankees or the Royals or whoever is going to offer you X per, bonus this, draft pick that. But we can offer you this too, and then maybe we can develop you like we did Vahiva Aloy or a Hagen Smith and have you go higher in the draft in 3 years and make way more money. That's the leverage that Dave and great programs have. We'll see if that's the leverage they're able to actually put forward moving to 2027.
0: Yeah, hopefully it is, because there's a lot of those guys that, again, potentially go into the draft that if they just fill out the rest of this team, that because the transfer portal, it might be one of the best transfer portal classes I've seen out of baseball.
10: Yeah.
0: Coming up every spot, and there's even like lots of competition to where, like, one of the guys that I've been circling, Nolan Traeger, that you brought.
10: The fact that he came here at it, he could have went anywhere from TCU. But I think what happened was, I think they went, look, we already just, you know, Ryder Helfrich is going to be a top 10 major league pick. Most people, he would have been an All-American if it weren't for that psychopath from Georgia. But I mean, he already, he was the captain, the clear leader of the team, and they looked at Traeger and went, that could be you.
0: Yeah.
10: And it could be right here, and that's what they wanted.
0: Right.
10: The development center that they have and everything they have in place with the building out in right field with the Hunt family and everything like that, this program is built for two things: deep runs in the playoffs and get guys massive contracts in Major League Baseball. And when kids see what they have here and the litany of players that are in the Major League Baseball, Dave Van Horn, when he has time, which he did this year because he didn't go to Omaha to really get his feet planted in the portal, they're a dangerous, dangerous program, and they're going to have some duds coming in here next year.
0: Oh, yeah. It's going to be crazy for this next season. Yeah. And then the one last thing I wanted to ask you about was for the Razorback Football Stadium, officially now a new naming rights deal for Razorback Stadium for community credit unions. Like, from Christina Long, she reported like $70 million over the next 13 years.
10: Yeah.
0: Are you actually ever going to call it Community America Credit Union Razorback Stadium, or is it just going to be Razorback Stadium
10: Levi,
0: still?
10: There's a high chance I'm professionally made to call it Community America Razorback Stadium here in my cars, and I'm happy to do it. Yeah. I did a whole YouTube video about it. I had to basically give a TED Talk to Razorback Nation as to why it's not Walmart Razorback Stadium or Tyson Razorback Stadium or J.B. Hunt Razorback Stadium or Dillard's Razorback Stadium. I gave a whole thing about it, and the reason why is because these brands that exist already in the minds and hearts of generations of Arkansans do not need to spend $70 million to become even more familiar to Arkansans. That's why Community America is doing this, because they are that big already in Missouri and in Kansas. They want to be that big in Arkansas. So that kind of budget to put forth for the next 13 years is a long-term strategy by an unknown brand in an area where they're trying to become a known brand. And so I think it's a great thing, obviously, for that brand,
0: right?
10: Community America. It's a great thing for Arkansas. I'm seeing Christina report it's the largest stadium naming rights deal in college sports.
0: Yep.
10: And that's, I'll give it up to Hunter. And I don't think people want to say that, and they need to get over it, because he made it happen.
0: And it's a big positive.
10: Oh, my God. That's money for coaches. That's money for NIL. That's money for facilities. That's money for all sorts of resources to help teams inside the SEC here on campus compete for championships and players. And so I think the Razorback fans, they complain for years, like, oh, you can't get the money. And then he gets the money, and like, we don't like where it's from. They just want to complain about anything to justify their already own built-in bias against Hunter. And I think that they need to give him credit. This is a huge W for Razorback Nation. And I will be, in fact, I am sure being paid to call it Levi Community Arkansas Razorback Stadium.
0: The thing is, it rolls off the tongue a lot better when you say it. For me, I stumble it.
10: You know what? When Donald W. Reynolds Razorback Stadium first became the home of the Razorbacks, I assure you, it did not roll off the tongue. Now, I know you're from Oklahoma, and I know that you're familiar with the Donald W. Reynolds name because he is on many things over there. Don Ray Media is a huge thing in Oklahoma.
0: Yep.
10: So that name, it took years in Arkansas to become familiar, but it was already over there. Now it's going to

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As, of course, getting everything started for you to hopefully make that push, get your week started, get you one step closer towards the 4th of July. So that way you can also burn down the place.

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6: 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Razorback opinions welcome. Bad takes will be marked accordingly. 92.1 The Ticket and The Ticket app. Northwest Arkansas's home for Razorback football, basketball, and baseball is 92.1 The Ticket and 92.1 The Ticket app. Miss the Morning Sports Beat? 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
3: 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Don't forget, if you want to jump in the High Impact Analytic text line, that's 479-587-9921 479-587-9921. Jump in the High Impact Analytic text line. And man, there's one matchup that, looking at the schedules we talked about earlier in the show, that the full official schedule for men's basketball has been announced. And again, if you weren't with us at the top of the show, it's at home. It's Alabama, Auburn, Florida, Georgia, LSU, Ole Miss, Mississippi State, Missouri, as well as Oklahoma. And for the away contests, it's Alabama, Kentucky, LSU, Missouri, South Carolina, Tennessee, Texas, Texas A&M, as well as Vanderbilt. Out of all those contests, there's one that, to me, I don't have the same luster for it. It's not one of those that, compared to the past couple seasons, that I was putting it on the pedestal of, oh my goodness, this is the creme de la creme for Arkansas and their big roster and where they're going to fight. To me, the big matchup of the year is going to be at home taking on Florida. That's going to be the big contest that I'm going to have circled on all of my calendars. So that way, if there's a contest that I'm going to make sure to catch no matter what, that's it, because that is the closest that the Razorbacks are going to get to David versus Goliath with the way Florida has structured their rosters. To me, the contest that does not have as much fire under it for me, weirdly enough, is on the road back at Rupp against Kentucky. And I think it's mainly the factor of the Cal magic is not there anymore for me. And what I mean by that is there was a lot more, I guess it'd be more impact on the matchup for the past 2 years, because it was Cal's first home and away contest against Kentucky. And there was a little bit more of mythos behind it of, oh, well, Cal's first trip back home, and it's his first time at the new home. And the type of hate and gusto behind it between Arkansas and Kentucky fans was really driving it for me. But as I sit here and I look, Cal has no hate for Kentucky in his heart. He sees it as one of the homes that he was at, and he talks about it pretty glowingly. And so whenever Cal doesn't have any hate for it, and Mark Pope absolutely doesn't really have any hate for it, I sit here and go, all right, so it's just the fans really driving this. I understand this from the fans' perspective, and especially with how mouthy Kentucky is in general as a basketball school. But for me, I always like whenever I can tell there's a little bit of hate and gusto from the head coach to help make that push. And with Cal, if he doesn't really have any hate for it, I don't know why. I just feel like I don't either. And that's probably bad on me, because whenever you look at Kentucky and how they believe they're supposed to be one of the top basketball schools in the nation, that should be something that probably drives me to really hate Kentucky and hate what they do as a basketball program. But truly for me, whenever I look at them, I see a fan base in a school that feels pretty insecure about where they are in the landscape without Cal. And what I mean by that is, for Mark Pope really hasn't done that bad of a job as head coach. But because it's under the lens of you're coaching at the school called the University of Kentucky, your former player here, the previous coach under Cal brought a national championship, brought in all these talents, generated billions and billions of dollars for players. You have to live up to such a high standard that because of the university and the previous head coach, he has to hit bars that truly I don't know if he's going to be able to hit. He's got a ceiling that he's got to touch that I don't know if he has the bandwidth to actually attack. And so for me, whenever I look at Kentucky, they seem like a squad and a school that feels very insecure about their basketball program because they feel like they need to constantly be in the dance and they need to be able to make the previous head coach almost disappear, which they can't do because John Calipari is John Calipari. He's one of the top basketball coaches ever. He's going to be in the talks and in the limelight. And I think Kentucky, because Cal's not associated with them anymore, that makes them, as a spot, so insecure there with where they are in college basketball. And so whenever I look at them, I don't feel anger or hatred. I feel pity, because to feel so insecure about something like that, like, because I think everyone, you fight with certain insecurities, and I hate for those to go on display. That's something that I think a lot of people, you keep that in the back of your pocket or your closet or wherever, so that way if there's anyone that knows about those insecurities, the only person's you. It's not the whole nation looking at you. It's not your whole Facebook, Twitter, Instagram feed, whatever. If you have an insecurity, there's only one person that sees it, and that's you. But for Kentucky, because the way they like to operate, it's out in the public. It's, you can very much tell that they are very insecure about where they are supposed to be. And because it's out in the public, I just get to a point where instead of anger and frustration, I just feel sad for them. I feel like I have to have like an ounce of pity for them, but I have none for them. It's just one of those, to see them so insecure, I just kind of have to turn a blind eye because it just looks sad and depressing with how they operate. And then you just realize with how sad and depressing, and they try to take that sadness and depression out on everyone else. They try to take it out on Arkansas fans, on Cal and all them. It's one of those where I just go, that's a matchup I don't know if I want to be involved with, because they have some unresolved emotions from it. That seemed like they bounce from hating Cal, but then there's a certain part of the fan base for Kentucky that still loves Cal. And it's one of those where I just go, I would rather step back and not have to deal with it. Instead, I would like to present a matchup that a coach in a team that I would rather want to beat into submission. I don't like Alabama with where they're going basketball-wise, because I don't really like Nate Oates as a head coach. I just don't. I feel like he'll take the underhanded tactics to get where he can get. Again, the Charles Bediako situation where they tried to bring him in after 5 games and then the NCAA said no. It's one of those that sticks with me. And because of the Bediako situation and with the way Nate Oates likes to operate, I dislike that a lot. And I understand trying to do whatever you can to win, but that feels like we're pulling the same strings that in college basketball, it feels like there's unspoken rules of things you probably shouldn't do. And it shows that Nate Oates, just like Will Wade is going to be able to do, is they're willing to pull any strings possible to have some type of success and try to win championships. And there's certain lines in the sand that I feel like a lot of coaches and people don't want to be crossed. And because Nate Oates is a constant line stepper, I would rather step on that line and watch Arkansas beat Alabama into submission. Also, I think partially, I like the intensity that both teams bring out of each other. Again, going back to the Alabama-Arkansas matchup last year between Darius Acuff and LeBaron Filon. That was a great game. What can I say? That was a matchup that I sat there with popcorn on the edge of my seat. Even when players were starting to foul out for Arkansas, I was like, okay, Darius Acuff's hot. We got a chance. And to see that matchup not fall Arkansas's way made me upset. But because of the amount of intensity that both schools draw out of each other, that's my contest that I push. If there's a rivalry that I push for, natural, I hate you, you hate me, and not for parts of me being insecure, like the University of Kentucky is, I would think Alabama's a school that whenever I look at Arkansas, I go, yeah, that should be a natural rival where we're basically trying to duke it out every single year. Again, two schools that have rose up to this level where the money finally trickled over to basketball. They're able to build and build and build really good basketball rosters. It's just there's a little bit of dirtiness with it, with the way Alabama's willing to cross over lines to try to secure wins and the way Nate Oates is willing to do things. That does enough for me to say, all right, main rival, I want to fight you. The insecurities of Kentucky, it just makes me want to say, oh, you might need some therapy, Kentucky. Y'all might need to take a chill pill and, like, go get whatever unresolved issues that you have with the John Calipari situation, with how it went down, with what it means for you as a university. Y'all might need some time by yourself to get that organized. I would rather take on Alabama. I'm sorry. I hate them a lot. I dislike Nate Oates. But again, I understand why there's still going to be a lot of hate and still push from definitely Kentucky people, but I would understand for Arkansas people of like, that's Cal's former spot. We have to hate them. It just doesn't do it for me anymore because the first contest at Bud Walton as well as Rupp Arena are done. So for me, it's going to be one of those where I understand it's a rivalry matchup, but to me, it's not the team that is going to be that I will be the most focused on for the upcoming season. There's too many other squads that draw my attention whenever it comes to matchups against Arkansas that I will be focused on instead. Like, also, I'm focused on that Vanderbilt contest because Tyler Tanner, every time he stepped up against Arkansas, gets shut down. And I want to see if he can actually change that this upcoming season. I doubt he can, but I'm interested to see if he'll be able to do it. I want to see if Missouri is going to turn themselves into something of a basketball program with the way they're working. I want to choke out Florida as much as possible because Todd Golden's also annoying. So maybe I would rather push for Florida if Todd Golden stays around. To me, there's just other fish in the pond that I would go after before Kentucky. Coming up, though, we will talk a little bit more about what are my favorite matchups for the summer.
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0: 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That's where the Morning Sports Beat on 92.1 The Ticket comes in. For 3 hours, it's all about you. 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
8: The thing about Darius Acuff is we're just scratching the surface with this guy. 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
8: I would throw a different lineup out there every single day. 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

0: This is the Morning Sports Beat here on 92.1 The Ticket and the 92.1 The Ticket app. Levi Peckinpah here with you on the Monday. Don't forget to text in 479-587-9921, 479-587-9921 to the High Impact Analytic text line. Hopefully things are going great for you this morning. I do have some unfortunate news before we get on with the Morning Sports Beat. Unfortunate news that's been reported is that former Titans running back Chris Johnson, a.k.a. CJ2K, has announced on Good Morning America that he has been diagnosed with ALS at the age of 39. For Chris Johnson, we'll keep him in all of our prayers. But let's continue to move on with what's going on over in the NBA, because, of course, Summer League is about to start up. So if you're wanting to watch Darius Acuff, Malik Thomas, as well as Trevon Brazil, because all of them will be getting some big minutes in the upcoming Summer League, I've actually got some of the big schedules going on and truly some of the games that I will be circling. And I'm starting all of it in the California Classic. That's the start of everything whenever it comes to Summer League. The first matchup that I believe you need to watch if you're wanting to take a look at what Darius Acuff, Malik, as well as Trevon Brazil are going to do, make sure you tune in to Saturday, July the 4th, so that way you can see Mikael Brown Jr. take on Darius Acuff in the California Classic Summer League over at the Golden One Center. And it's going to be hilarious because, as John Williams mentioned whenever he was on earlier, that there was a video of the Sacramento Kings crowd whenever they were hosting the draft night with their reaction to Darius Acuff falling to them at 7 instead of Acuff going to Brooklyn at 6. Instead, that was Mikael Brown Jr. And so now I wonder how that same crowd is going to react when Acuff will be taking on Brown Jr. himself. And so that matchup, if it does happen, if Brooklyn and Sacramento decides to give us the gift of a great contest, then it's going to be the two. It's going to be number 6 and number 7 in the draft just fighting against each other. That's going to be a wonderful contest to watch on the 4th of July if it does happen like that. And then also, if you're still wanting to watch Darius Acuff on the 5th, he'll be taking on the Golden State Warriors blue team. So I assume that means the Warriors have been split up into two different squads. And then on the 6th, it will be the Milwaukee Bucks taking on the Sacramento Kings at the Golden One Center, which, if that works out properly, I would assume that is former Illinois guard Kasperis Jakučionis that would be the head guy for the Milwaukee Bucks if he does make it to the Summer League, which, great matchup to go up against if you are Darius Acuff. So if that is what plays out on July the 6th, that's going to be entertaining to watch. Truly, in the 3 days of Summer League that you'll really want to see out of Darius Acuff, two really fun matchups that he will have no choice but to go up against and to see if he can fare against some really good guards. And then to move it over to in Las Vegas, because I looked in the Utah League, there's no Razorbacks in the Utah League. We don't have to look at the draftees on if they're going to do anything in the Utah League. But then moving their way to what's happening in Las Vegas, again, wonderful matchup if it works out, because in 5-6-7, in the fifth spot, Keaton Wagler from Illinois went to the Clippers. In that first contest, it'll be if it is 11 p.m. Eastern on ESPN, that's Sacramento versus the Clippers. That's Darius Acuff going up against Keaton Wagler. Again, another team that didn't draft Darius Acuff. Wonderful matchup. And then for the first contest for Malik Thomas as well as Trevon Brazil, that'll be on day 2 of the NBA Vegas Summer League. It'll be Cleveland going up against Indiana, and then Denver going up against Houston. Again, to just see the first debuts of Malik Thomas as well as Trevon Brazil on a different squad, I think those are the big highlights that you'll have to circle for day 2. And the great thing is for the Sacramento matchup, Cleveland and Denver matchups, for the first 2 days of the Las Vegas Summer League, that's all on ESPN or ESPN2, so you don't have to worry about streaming. I think that's the biggest thing of why I circle those contests, because in this era of all of our platforms just taking away things we like to watch and putting everything behind different barriers, I love that for at least something we all would love to watch, and that is to watch the Razorbacks have success at the next level. You at least get one glimpse because it's all locked in for the first 2 days on ESPN. But then after that, a lot of these contests will then move to Prime. Brazil's second contest against Minnesota will be on Prime. Malik Thomas's second contest will be against Detroit. That's on Prime. And then for Acuff, his second matchup against Washington, that's on Prime. And then you'll have a couple more scattered here and there, but it looks like the other half of this, yeah, after the first couple of days, the last five contests that are for the Razorbacks that got drafted, four of them are on Prime with one matchup for, it looks like it's going to be Denver versus Oklahoma City for Trevor Brazil on Tuesday, July the 14th. That is on ESPN. After that, the rest of the games for the Razorbacks are on Prime. So I am happy that you're at least going to get a true glimpse at the Razorbacks that are on Sacramento, Denver, and Cleveland on a platform to where you don't have to give another company, another multi-trillion dollar company, more of your money, because we're all having to shed out so much cash for all these different organizations. And so that way, one, we got to give something for our SEC pass, so that way we can watch football and basketball. We can watch the SEC. Oh, we gotta go get another game that's on this network. It gets agitating to having to spread your money so thin just so that way you can enjoy what you love. It hurts a lot. It hurts the pocket. And so to get some of these contests on networks that I know we all have, so that way you don't have to end up throwing more money down the well, that is truly always going to make me a little bit brighter for my day, and I hope that makes your day brighter as well. But again, the main contest that I will circle, it's Darius Acuff going up against his fellow draft competitors, going up against Mykel Brown Jr. in Sacramento, and then making your way to Las Vegas for your first Las Vegas competition, going up against Keaton Wagler. I think those are my two big contests that I circle out of everything, because it's going to be the early litmus test of where those guards are and where they are compared to each other. Because unfortunately for all of them, because they were all guards back to back to back, they will be the comparison points for each other for the rest of their careers. For us around here, we'll probably be comparing Darius Acuff and Malik Thomas just to see how the fellow Razorbacks do against each other. But for like the brighter scope, for the main national media, they're looking at those three guys going back to back to back and saying, okay, who made the right pick? Who picked the true guy in the NBA? And who's going to be able to step out amongst their peers as the top talent? And you already know my answer. My answer is going to be Darius Acuff. I think he's better than Keaton Wagler, as well as Mykel Brown Jr. But we'll get a chance to actually see that in practice in the coming days. And I'm excited for that. I hope you're excited for that. And that is actually it today for the Morning Sports Beat. Hopefully we got you through your Monday, and we'll do the same thing as well tomorrow on the Tuesday. Everybody have a great day. We got more Westwood One sports coming.
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3: 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A force ready to rewrite the Razorback story, and he's not coming alone. 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
6: It's where Ryan Silverfield and I 100% agree, bare minimum, every year is going to a bowl game. 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
16: 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At T-H-E-K-O-S-T-O-S. I don't know why I felt the need to write that out for those of you watching on camera, but I did. Also, inside the Westwood One Sports app and the Odyssey app, A-U-D-A-C-Y, live across North America on Sirius XM channel 375. Coming up in 20 minutes, Pittsburgh Steelers. Yep, I'm openly admitting I'm not going to have the Steelers in the top five secondaries. We'll explain the whole list and the logic, and you can tell me where I'm wrong and where I'm right. Coming up in about 20 minutes. 1 hour from now, Linda Cohn is going to join us. I cannot wait to talk to Linda, not just about being one of the legends of sports centers, finally hanging it up, and all the stories she has from her days there. For those that have not heard the story before about one of her early attempts at a catchphrase, because back in the day, you know, it was Dan Patrick, Keith Olbermann, Stuart Scott, Rich Eisen. Everybody had a couple funny lines and catchphrases in there. And she tried one once and immediately got called into the principal's office on it. If you haven't heard the story, you got to hear it. That's coming up 1 hour from now with Linda Cohn. But I'm here for the nostalgia, my friends. I am here for LeBron James going to Golden State. You say, well, wait, that's not really nostalgia, Chris. LeBron's never played in Golden State. But no, putting LeBron together with Steph Curry, Draymond Green, and rolling AD into the mix, yep, that's what I'm here for. And that is the overnight report from Kevin O'Connor at Yahoo Sports, that the Warriors want LeBron and Anthony Davis, that they're trying to put together a trade with Washington for Davis, would probably have to involve Jimmy Butler to get his contract out the door and some draft picks, obviously, but they want to trade for Anthony Davis in an effort to lure LeBron to the Bay Area so that those four can ride off into the sunset. Play for Steve Kerr, take one more run at a title. Now, I'm going to be honest with you. I don't think it'd be a title run. I think more than likely what happens is somebody gets hurt at some point. Not wishing that on anyone. Somebody gets hurt at some point. Early exit in the playoffs, probably in the first round. But let's be honest. This would be the babyface turn of all babyface turns. I don't think there's an NBA fan out there right now who is sitting there thinking to themselves, ooh, can't wait to see LeBron run it back again with the Lakers. I mean, maybe there's a few out there. But nobody's pining for that. I know there were a fair number of people who had suggested, well, if you're going to do the retirement tour thing, why not do it from your de facto hometown in Cleveland? And yeah, I guess you could have found a way to make that work. Sounds like James Harden is on the brink of signing an extension, though, as he opted out of his remaining year on his deal this morning, and the reports from Shams Charania at ESPN are that they're working on piecing together that extension, the Cavs and Harden, which, by the way, good luck with that. But, oh, and how about this? Another Shams bomb, literally seconds ago. Draymond Green declining his $27.7 million player option to become a free agent, sources telling Shams and ESPN. The move will give the Warriors flexibility to pursue LeBron James in free agency and Anthony Davis via trade to form a big four. This is happening, people. This is the Steve Carell in the office meme. Oh my God, it's happening. This is happening. And I don't care how ill-advised it feels at this point. Because, as I was saying, this would be the baby face turn of all baby face turns. LeBron goes and plays with Steph, which just the Steph rub alone will get people cheering for him. But we've got a chance to see the Bay Area Unks go for a ride and see how far they can get, like Thelma and Louise driving the car off the cliff. Let's all hold hands and just ride off into the sunset together, boys. And I will add, every single one of you, myself included, will be rooting for it to last just one more day, just one more game, one more round. Come on, guys. What was that? What was that movie? I never watched it because it looked terrible. Someone's going to end up coming out of the woodwork and telling me I'm wrong for bagging on it here. It was the old guys on the motorcycles. It was Tim Allen, John Travolta, Martin Lawrence, Wild Hogs. This is the Wild Hogs of basketball. The old dudes getting together to ride off into the sunset. And for those of you doubting that this group would be a bunch of baby faces, even with Draymond in the fold, I'm here to tell you. Let's play it out, okay? Let's go all the way down the line here. And let's say the four of them get together. LeBron, AD, Steph, and Draymond in Golden State. And look, there's going to be a lot of load management here. So I don't know how often we get to see the four of them together on the floor during the regular season. But often enough that let's say they end up in the seven spot. And they win a play-in game. And they're the seven seed, okay? Ben Gay in the Bay. Thank you, Bill. Let's say they end up in the seventh spot. And they get a first round series. Let's just say the Spurs are the second seed again in the West, okay? Whatever the seeds are, let's say Lakers. Let's say the Warriors meet the Spurs in the playoffs. Probably in the first round. Are you telling me that most of America, most of the world outside of France, isn't going to root for the Bay Area Unks to put a pin in the balloon of that burgeoning San Antonio dynasty after the way people reacted to Wemby in these playoffs, particularly in the finals against the Knicks? He's got a chance to really take over the mantle of top heel in the NBA. And yeah, I realize I'm writing this out now like it's a wrestling script, but bear with me. Wemby and the Spurs empire trying to take the next step to their first NBA title, presumably of many. And they run up against the aging Golden State Warriors, Steph, Draymond, LeBron, and AD. Maybe it's my age, okay? I'm in my mid-40s, so maybe those of you younger NBA fans out there would hate this and wouldn't feel the same way. But I'm here to tell you that a lot of us around my age, we would feel this way. We would want to see Steph and LeBron and Draymond and even AD, the Bay Area Unks, take it to the Spurs. They would be the rooting favorite. And it sounds like the wheels are in motion. Like, the fact that Draymond is declining his option so that they can presumably work out a deal with more cap space available to bring in Anthony Davis, and then you would pursue LeBron James. LeBron's got to be talking to them about this, right? Like, this stuff is bubbling to the surface, not just because we all started making it up. Hey, maybe a month ago, this was something we were all just kicking around and having a little bit of fun with. But now the ball is rolling downhill, and it's rolling straight towards the idea of LeBron James to Golden State. I mean, what is the realistic ceiling for that? Honestly, I don't think it's a title. I don't even know if it's a conference finals. But wouldn't you be curious to see what would happen if all four of them were healthy going into the playoffs? Wouldn't you want to see what happens if they go up against one of those young up-and-coming teams in the West? San Antonio or OKC? I would. Look, it might flame out spectacularly. It might be an exploding star, a supernova that's just about ready to collapse in on itself. But I'd also kind of want to see, I'd be here to see the story of how it all plays out. Like, I'm already envisioning the 30 for 30 or the Netflix documentary about this Golden State Warriors season, and it's June. Because I don't think there's much middle ground here. It goes one of two ways. It flames out spectacularly, and we end up having a great documentary after the fact about how Draymond hurled some insults at AD at one point in the middle of a game in January about him being soft, and LeBron had to try and step in. And then someone threw a punch, and before you knew it, someone else was hurt, and the whole thing fell apart. Like, that's the one end of the spectrum, the one extreme. And then at the other end of the spectrum is, oh my God, these guys may actually be putting something together. Again, the ceiling is not a championship, I don't think. They're deluding themselves if they really think that it is. But I think winning a series in the playoffs is well within reason, depending on the matchup. And again, if everybody's healthy. We still have no idea what some of these teams are going to look like, too. The offseason is just getting started. Kenny, I get the sense that you're very much not a fan of this idea. You just typed in the chat, instead of Last Dance, it'll be called The Last Laugh. You're not a fan of the old guys getting together.
13: I wouldn't say I'm not a fan of it, but I just, like, I don't know. I feel like there's a lot going on right now. We already had Giannis go to the Heat, LaMelo to the Wolves, two big moves. And now we're talking about LeBron and AD to the Warriors. I've had enough of this NBA offseason already. We need to calm it down just a little bit.
16: Mix in a water NBA offseason. We're drunk and we need to go home. But I'm here for it because the story alone would be worth it, regardless of how it ends. Of course, you're going to end up liking it if it happens. Everyone is. Coming up at the top of the hour, former SportsCenter anchor, ESPN great Linda Cohn will join us. I cannot wait to talk to Linda, not just about her SportsCenter stories from over the years, but I got to ask her what she made all the big draft or all the big moves happening, pardon me, around the weekend of the NHL draft. Linda, a massive hockey fan. Coming up a little more than 1 hour from now, if it's the best U.S. men's national team ever, why shouldn't we be expecting the best result ever? I'll let you hear what one international football great had to say about this U.S. men's national team and just how good they are. That coming up right around 11:25 Eastern, 8:25 Pacific. But coming up next, we're going through day by day power ranking positional groups around the NFL. Why? Because it's that time of year when there's nothing happening in the NFL. We want to get you ready for training camps opening in a few weeks, okay? We did receivers and tight ends last week. Today we do the best secondaries in the NFL. Power rankings next right here on Westwood One Sports.
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1: I just did that thing where I didn't have my microphone on during the break and I was saying all kinds of interesting things to my friends behind the scenes and then realized my microphone wasn't on and they didn't hear any of it. 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Linda Cohn at the top of the hour. Cannot wait to catch up with her. Coming up in 20 minutes, a breaking story this morning in the basketball / sports betting world. 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
2: 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So, with no further delay, no further ado, let me give those of you who are thirsty for NFL content that isn't just Brandon Ayuk standing in his driveway yelling at John Lynch some NFL content. The best secondaries around the NFL. I'll power rank them from 5 down to 1. Let's start at number 5. They've got one of the top 5 cover corners in the league. Some would say the best. Top 5, I say. They added some veteran leadership at free safety. They've got a really strong number 2 corner, I think, as well. It's the New England Patriots at number 5. I know there's some negotiation going on about the contract extension and what it'll look like for Christian Gonzalez. Ultimately, the Patriots aren't going to let him get anywhere. Carlton Davis on the other side. Kevin Byard comes in this offseason as a free agent. Like I said, to give you some of that veteran leadership on the back end. Maybe doesn't cover ground the same way he used to, but will be key to making sure everyone is in the right spot. Patriots have a very strong secondary. Probably the best part of their defense. Not probably. No probably about it. It's the best part of their defense. So I've got the Patriots at number 5 in our power rankings of the best secondaries. Number 4, I think some people are going to think this is a little low. I don't know. I have them at number 4 because they had a departure in the offseason that I think stings, but they've still got 2 really strong starting corners. They have a nickelback / strong safety who can do a little bit of everything, plays all over the field, and I really like them. The Seattle Seahawks at number 4. Losing Reek Woolen definitely stings. But you've still got Devin Witherspoon and Josh Job. And Witherspoon probably going to play even more on the outside this year with Woolen's departure to Philadelphia. A strong corner tandem. And I absolutely love, you're going to notice I have an absolute infatuation with safeties. Those of you that are watching the show on YouTube, youtube.com/@thecostos, you notice over my right shoulder every day. I'm going to point at it right now for those of you watching. Point the other way, Chris. It's in reverse, the image on the screen. There you go. You see that Troy Polamalu book right there? It is the only jersey the only NFL jersey I still own and occasionally wear. It's a Troy Polamalu jersey. So I have an unabiding man crush on all safeties. Nick Emenwari fits into that for me. I know he's not a true safety. Like I said, slot corner, plays in and around the box. Guys in the secondary that go around smacking people in the mouth, I like. Emenwari qualifies. So I got the Seahawks number 4. They're making predictions. They're making bets in the chat on what the top 3 are going to be.

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0: been? Is it just fun to be along for the ride, or should we actually expect more out of this squad? 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

0: is Black and Abdallah on Westwood One Sports. Here's Chris Black and Adam Abdallah.
1: That's right, Black and Abdallah hanging out with you live from Chicago. Sean Little is in for Abdallah this week, hanging out, talking sports with you here on Westwood One Sports and the Westwood One Sports app. We now go on out to parts unknown in Colorado, and that's where we find Raj Sharan.
2: Yep. The next question comes from the line of Raj Sharan with Westwood One. Please proceed.
1: Please proceed. It's a Monday. It's now time to go one-on-one with Raj. What's up, Raj?
3: What's up, Chris? What's up, Sean? Time to go one-on-one. We got a lot to get to, so we're going to get right into it.
1: Let's do it.
3: We've talked a lot about this whole LeBron James Warriors thing, but over the weekend, there was some buzz of him maybe taking his talents back to South Beach to team up with Giannis Antetokounmpo and the Bam. So I ask you guys, what's the actual better spot for LeBron amongst these two? We'll start with you, Sean. The better spot for LeBron James between these two choices, don't nowhere else, going to the Warriors and making the big four, I guess, old four, whatever you want to call it, or going back
1: old
3: to
1: four.
3: Miami and teaming up with Giannis and Bam. Of those two, what's the better spot for LeBron, Sean?
4: Golden State, no question. Giannis is not a guy to share the spotlight and is not interested in it. And if he went down there, I think that would be very difficult to navigate. The on the floor and off the floor, I think mixes better in Golden State. And it's been talked about for years. Steph and LeBron love playing together. They love that Olympic run. Golden State, number one, no doubt.
1: Yeah, I'm going to have to agree with Sean there. I think it's Golden State as well. I know why Raj is saying you can't add anyone else to the conversation, because I was going to, as Raj was starting to give us the options.
3: I got out in front of you.
1: I was going to do the he should go to Los Angeles with the Lakers. I think if he sticks with the Lakers, that's the best opportunity for him to win, because I don't think this crew of old dogs get together.

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0: 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Thank you to Raj and Roy for producing today's show. Also, thank you to Sean filling in for Abdallah. He'll be here on Tuesday and Wednesday of this week, as well as we hang out on Westwood One Sports. Jim Rome's coming up in 12 minutes right here on Westwood One Sports. So earlier today, there's conversations and rumors out there that Kawhi Leonard could be heading back to Toronto, and that if Kawhi Leonard was traded, the only place he'd be willing to sign a long-term deal would be with the Raptors. So, Sean, if we look at Kawhi Leonard, if this comes through and he is sent to Toronto, can Toronto be a title-contending team once again with Kawhi Leonard as their best player and the way that they're kind of built around Kawhi?
1: On the east side of the bracket, I absolutely believe so. As constructed, they took the Cleveland Cavaliers to seven games, and I mean, everyone has a different opinion on Harden, Mitchell, and the Cavs, but they're still a good basketball team. And for that Raptors squad to push them as hard as they did, I think did show something. If you're able to move out Jakob Poeltl, Brandon Ingram, and get those dollars off the books and add a guy like Kawhi Leonard, and he's willing. The key thing here, Black, is that him saying I'm willing to sign a long-term deal means, like, I'm not just here messing around and, like, kind of putting, like, a cap on my career. Like, I'm here to try to compete. Like, I'm going to be serious. So I think that means a lot when we're talking about to give up assets to go get Kawhi, and you're not worried about, is he going to be locked in? Like, he seems like, hey, I want to come. I want to make an impact. And then when you talk about them being on the floor together with him, Scottie Barnes, Jamal Shedd, Colin Murray Boyles, young, long defenders, they could really give some teams in the East trouble defensively, and we know offensively what Kawhi can do as well.
0: Yeah, and I think, you know, you look at the Eastern Conference, you look at the landscape, and you look what Kawhi did last season after the trade deadline when the Clippers traded James Harden and put the basketball into Kawhi's hands. I mean, he had statistically one of his best seasons he's ever had in the league. So we'll keep our eyes on that story, and we'll see if Kawhi is shipped to Toronto and whether or not that's the only movement we see over the next 24 hours or so. Tomorrow, free agency starts in the NBA at 6 Eastern. So we'll have all day tomorrow to kind of break down this stuff. We'll see what happens, the latest with LeBron James. Is he heading to Golden State? Can the Warriors pull off a trade of Anthony Davis? And do the Wizards, if they do agree to that deal, do they then spin off Jimmy Butler? And is Butler a piece that's now available for teams trying to chase a championship? So we'll keep our eyes on that as we talk tomorrow here on Bleck and Abdallah. As Sean will be in for the next 2 days with me hanging out in for Abdallah. Something I saw over the weekend, which I got to be full transparency and honest with the audience, I'm not consuming the NHL draft. I'm not a big NHL draft guy, but I saw this over the weekend and I was like stunned by it. And I was also like curious and I was like, all right, that's kind of cool. To start the NHL draft, Justin Bieber was out there and he announced the number one pick. Take a listen to this. I think from Friday night.
2: What's up, Toronto?
0: Walking through the different teams.
2: Man, what an incredible night. Oh, man, the child in me is ecstatic right now. I've been a Leafs fan since I was just a little boy, and these nights are so special. I'm so grateful to be here. But we got something to talk about right now. And if you follow me, What's going on, guys? How are you guys?
0: Hey. All right, get on with it, Bieber.
2: We got
0: Let's
2: something
0: go.
2: To share with you guys tonight.
0: Oh.
2: I don't know if am I supposed to come up right up here? Hey, how are
0: you? They didn't rehearse? What are they doing?
2: Good. Thanks for having me tonight. Yes, sir. I'm ready. Should I go for it? Mr. McKenna. We would like to draft you to the Toronto Maple Leafs.
0: So there you go. There's Justin Bieber, confused, walking through the NHL draft. Doesn't know where to go. But Justin, yes.
2: What's up, Toronto?
0: He's just walking through.
2: I'm ready.
0: Yo,
2: should I go for it?
0: Yeah, yes, go for it. We're all waiting for the pick. Is that cool or is that? I kind of think it's kind of cool. The NHL got Bieber to do that. That's kind of cool.
1: Yeah, childhood squad gets first pick. They got it's an instant connection. They can get him to come do it. I will say, you get drafted once, and I'm all about shortening guys' names. I call Caleb Williams Caleb.
0: Sure.
1: I call Josh Giddey. Like, I don't say the full names, right? You gotta say the guy's full name when he's getting drafted.
0: When he's
1: number
0: drafted.
1: One. Well, he's like Johnny. Come on down. It's like,
0: what are you talking
1: it's like,
0: about?
1: What's the guy's name? Like,
3: hey, how are you?
0: What easy Bieber? I mean, what the hell? Like, was he like? Do you see like a lady in the crowd?
3: Hey,
0: as he was,
3: how are you?
1: Yeah, someone waving.
0: He was giving some eyes. I mean, it was Haley not with him? Like, I don't understand. Wait,
3: I'm ready. Should I go for it?
0: Yes, go. Get it going. We're waiting to start the draft, Bieber. I will say, for the NHL, that's a great get.
1: Yeah.
0: And credit to Bieber, because he clearly knows puck. You know, he'd say knows ball, but he knows puck.
1: Yes.
0: So he was into it.
1: Well, you got to say Gavin cool. McKenna. You have to say the whole thing.
0: Give
1: him that. You got to give him the whole name.
0: Here, I got a whole name. Jim Rome. And he's coming up next right here on Westwood One Sports.
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0: afternoon on this Monday. It may be a holiday week, but we're here to keep you company as we get ready for this weekend. Good afternoon. Welcome in on a Monday. A lot to deal with in spite of the weather and in spite of the time of the year. Let's get to some headlines first. How about the NCAA five-year legal spending nears $300 million? And what do they have to show for it? Do they have a congressional bill? Not yet. They're closer. They certainly like to spend money, and most of it goes down the drain, according to reports. Who else likes to spend money? Texas. And they have no more excuses. That's the opinion of Jesse Simington. He'll join us bottom of the hour. Speaking of Texas, the Manning Academy wrapped up, never without a million headlines. Who's there? Who looked good? Who said what? Wilson Alexander will join us a little bit later to tell us the superlatives. But first, another go-around for Marcel Reed. Last year did not end well. He's hoping to turn that one around. Pete Nakos joining us from On3. Pete, always great to have you on. Good afternoon to you. And tell us what your reporting has showed as we begin the program. Good afternoon.
1: Hey, Paul. Happy Monday. Had a really great talk with Marcel Reed last week. And, you know, some of the bigger takeaways is he's back for year three as the starter at A&M. He feels good. He's confident in his game. He obviously has a new offensive coordinator with Colin Klein going to Kansas State and Holman Wiggins stepping in. And he made a couple interesting comments, too. I asked him, what do you want people to be saying about you come December? And he said, I want people to be calling me a quarterback. Not a lot of people have been calling me that lately. So I think that's kind of the starting point right there is you got a guy coming in who feels like he has something to prove both as a player and as a team member after A&M lost in the first round of Miami last year.
0: Yeah, and that I think we kind of moved past that because we talked so much about what Miami ended up doing, playing for the national championship. But people forget the ball was in Marcel Reed's hands at the end of that game, and it all came apart. How do you move past that or in terms of this coming season, and what did he tell you about that?
1: Yeah, so he had those big turnovers against Miami, and then he also had two interceptions, I believe, against Texas, too, the week, the game prior. So those two big-time moments, A&M loses both, and Marcel Reed felt like he had a big part of that with turnovers. He said he's gone back and watched the film. He feels like he has some more confidence in his game and now knows how to slow the game down a little bit and not force the ball. But listen, Paul, it's going to be the biggest question, I think, going into the year about A&M is how is Marcel Reed as a quarterback? How does he take a step forward? Where is his game at? I'm not too worried about the roster around him, but the question is, can he do enough and has he progressed enough in his game to take A&M past just being having a berth in the college football playoff?
0: Talking to Pete Nakos from On3, he's a college business reporter there, does a lot of fascinating stuff. Pete, let me get beyond Marcel Reed for a second because this is the time of the year where I know you're watching college football from a million different directions. What stands out to you right now as we're about to make that hard turn toward July in the football season?
1: Yeah, I'm excited. This offseason has come with some twists and turns, right? We just finished up the Sorsby saga at Texas Tech, and now it's all about, is this bill going to get through in the Senate and get voted on? And I'm watching that. And then when we actually talk about college football, I want to know, can Texas, I know you're talking about it just before you had me on, can Texas break through? What can Texas do this year? They've been so close, that lost to Ohio State, that lost to Washington in the playoff. It feels like they have all the pieces. Do they put it together? And then I'm just ready for football too, man. It's been a long summer. I'm just ready to watch some football.
0: Yeah, Pete, let me go back to that bill for a second because that has been a never-ending story. And, you know, it's hard to get a handle because politicians are born liars, so it's kind of hard to believe what they have to say. But what does your reporting tell you on where this thing is right now and what's the likelihood of it getting out of the Senate to move to the House?
1: Yeah, so obviously it passed through the committee markup and now it needs to be introduced to the Senate floor for a vote. That's expected to come at some point in the coming weeks. I have not been able to pinpoint a date for you on that. And it all comes up against this deadline that is the August summer recess. So now you're looking at 4 weeks until Congress breaks for the summer recess. They come back, it's midterms, and it's hard to see a bill get through in that time period. So it's a critical four-week juncture. I don't have any hard details on when it will come up for a vote and when it will be introduced. And meanwhile, the two most powerful conferences in college athletics, the Big Ten and SEC, still have not signed off on it. Have actually seen some letters written from school presidents in the Big Ten, to be specific, who have reached out to the senators in their states asking them not to go through with this. So you have public pressure and also some private pressure from the two biggest conferences not to, to move forward with this. And then you obviously, over the weekend too, Texas and Texas A&M presidents asked Senator Ted Cruz not to, to put the bill forward. So that's the public pressure. What does that have an impact on the vote or anything like that? We'll get a really good idea here in the next month.
0: Yeah, Pete, I want to ask you about that. That was so interesting here that A&M and Texas rarely agree on anything, but they were unanimous in telling Ted Cruz what to do. He's this state. He represents that state. He sided already with Texas Tech, along with the attorney general who's running for the Senate. I mean, that's hard to square how disjointed some of this is. Just from the state of Texas alone, what can you tell us?
1: Yeah, definitely disjointed. And I think I'd be failed to not mention, too, you know, obviously, Cody Campbell supported Ted Cruz, and he's the board chair of Texas Tech, so you have that going on, and then Texas and Texas A&M obviously don't want it. It's a lot to make it, Paul. I would just say that this bill started off, to quote SEC Commissioner Greg Sankey, he thought it was going to be a skinny bill. It is clearly not a skinny bill. And there's a lot of pieces in it that the SEC and Big Ten don't approve of, including obviously Texas and Texas A&M. I don't know if that's enough to hold up the bill from not going through. I'm also not in D.C. I don't know how many votes are in place to get it through the Senate. I think that is going to be something that is highly anticipated when it does get introduced to a vote on the Senate floor, is who votes yes and who votes no.
0: Well done, Pete Nakos. Always great from On Three as we begin Monday. We're running out of time in the month of June. We have plenty of time for you, though, to hang around with us. Jesse joins us. Bottom of the hour, Daniel Libet with some news from Sportico. And Wilson Alexander on the Manning Academy. When we come back, your phone calls straight around the corner.
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5: 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For 3 hours, it's all about you. The Razorback bleeding, stat-dropping, SEC living sports fan who wants to start the day ahead of everyone else in the office. 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
5: 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It's like having a direct line to John Calipari, except we won't ask you how you got this number. September 5th, the Hogs are back. It's grills firing up before the sun rises, that first cold one in your hand, celebrations on Dixon Street, and the feeling that this year might be different. New coach, new edge, new energy. From the tailgates to the hog walk, this is what we've been waiting for all year. And we've got you covered every snap, every hit, every touchdown. Stream it live on the Ticket app, because this isn't just Razorback football, it's religion. And we are your church, and WA's home for the Razorbacks is 92.1 The Ticket and the Ticket app.

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3: I'm watching the TV last night, listening to the ESPN broadcast. 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

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And Jesse, always great to welcome you back to our program. 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
12: The thing with Gruden is people aren't beating down his door. 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
0: And if you're not listening, you might miss huge Razorback news. 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
1: Talk about Ohio State. We made fun of them a couple of years ago. Their schedule this year is pretty difficult. I mean, they're at Texas. They have Indiana on their they're at Southern Cal, which is a better program than it's been. I mean, Illinois has gotten better. I'm not going to sound like I work at the Big Ten Network. At Iowa can be difficult. That is a tricky place to play. At Indiana, we know. Nebraska, I mean, that should be a tough game. And Michigan is not really a tough game anymore. And they have Oregon at home. I am tempted to pick Ohio State to win it all until I look at that schedule and go, oh my goodness, that is truly an absurd schedule. 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Okay, we have 30 minutes to go. Welcome to call in. We're pretty loose this week, as you can imagine. We'll take your phone calls right after this.
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7: And I got news for John Calipari. 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
7: It's where Ryan Silverfield and I 100% agree. 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You don't want to get too crazy and think, well, parentally, we should be 10-2.
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7: You're in a position right now where people are still trying to figure out how to allocate the money they have so you can pay players, you can pay coaches, you can continue to upgrade your facility.

0: Hey, welcome back. Busy afternoon. We still have a few minutes remaining, and AJ is up next.
1: Happy birthday, I-Man. Happy birthday. Happy birthday, I-Man. Hey, Paul, initially I thought the show was going to not go into comedy hour, but just lo and behold, we find ourselves off in this comedy hour. I mean, when we got to sit there and talk about Notre Dame's football schedule, I don't know of a better joke on the planet other than the fact that, Stimp over there didn't tell y'all it took him an hour and a half to ride that tricycle that he was talking about, the exercise bike. He didn't tell y'all he did it. You know what he didn't tell you? He didn't tell you it had training wheels on it. And that's the bad part about, like, his schedule and his football team. They got training wheels. I bet you're going to win your conference, ain't you, Stimp? I promise you Notre Dame wins their conference this year, Paul. And on top of another joke, as you know, if you can tell Long for me, since he's listening right here, put your ear up to the phone, Long. Put your ear up real close, because I want you to know, when I looked you up on the internet, that was a false statement by you on your part, because you know what? I didn't have to look you up on the internet. All I did is I got off exit 17 over there, equivalent to your IQ over there in South Carolina, and then I looked at that third cardboard box on the left, and I saw you, your mama, your daddy, and your greasy granny was sitting over there, and y'all was just panting, holding up a sign, "We'll work for food, we'll work for food." And then on top of that, Paul, what's so fun is you got somebody like John. You know, John, I'm so glad that John from St. Louis hadn't called today, Paul, because I really didn't feel like getting me a cup of prison coffee. Because, you know, his calls are about as impotent as Missouri's football team is going to be during this football season. That's what's so beautiful of it. And I'm going to tell you something, Bash. What you need to do is keep on shining Paul's shoes. And, you know, Paul, I wish you would actually start giving people like Vance or somebody, just give your phone number out instead of the 855-242-PAUL. Give your phone number out so when they get a thought, they can call you 95 times in the middle of the night and they can give you what they want. And that's their suggestions, or I got another thought, Paul. I need to call 17 more times. I mean, there's multiple people that want to call in 55 times a show. Let me tell you something, ladies and gentlemen. If you can't get your call out to the Paul Feinbaum Show, the greatest show on America's television, the sports show of America, if you can't get it out in one call, sit your last down, War Damn Eagle.
0: Dale is up next in Colorado. Hello, Dale.
2: What's up, Paul? Good afternoon. That was a pretty good call. What's up with Notre Dame? Why are they getting so much favoritism? I mean, Brian Harsin or Billy Napier could go 11-1 with that schedule. And Rudy was offside. We know that.
0: Great to hear. Thank you, Dale. Appreciate that very much. Arthur is up next. Good afternoon, Arthur.
3: Hey, good afternoon, Paul. Just wanted to bring up one fact that nobody that I've heard has mentioned, the fact of that Alabama's third loss came in the SEC championship game. And if I'm not mistaken, I do believe the committee has said from the beginning they are not holding that against anyone losing in their conference championship. To give you even more proof, I think the year before, SMU, did they not lose to Clemson?
0: They did. They certainly did. I think Clemson hit a field goal at the end of the championship game. And that was the one
3: lucky for Clemson.
0: Yeah, well, of course.
3: And everybody, they can be hating on it or whatever. But like I said, I mean, that was their third loss in the title game of the conference. That's all I have. Oh, other than glad to hear what's his name? Oh, I forgot his name. That's how important he is. Anyway, have a good day, Paul.
0: Thank you. Yeah, and I mean, that was one thing that people made made a big deal about. Like, you can't leave Alabama at home because they lose a bonus game while Notre Dame isn't playing one. And it comes into the fact that Notre Dame doesn't want to be in a league. They don't want to have to go through a gauntlet like 9 SEC games. Instead, they play their goofy ACC schedule, and usually end up with what you're going to get in the ACC, nothing. But thanks for the call. Appreciate it very much. Let's check in with Bull, who is in Birmingham. Hello, Bull.
4: Hey, Paul. Good to talk to you again. First off, happy birthday, I-Man. You're a legend, dude, and I hope you the best for today. Secondly, Stimp, let's get something straight. Notre Dame ain't been relevant since 1988 when you won a national championship. And y'all did that with a leprechaun on the side, with a leprechaun as a mascot. So, you know, you had double luck right there. That's cool. And then the last time y'all played for a national championship was 2013, and then that didn't work out good. And so it's been 13 years since that, and the SEC has kicked the crap out of everything that moves for the last, half a decade or more. So get your facts straight before you start firing something in there, jackass. Fire that in there, the War Eagle.
0: Yeah, thanks for the call. Hey, listen, Notre Dame has last played for a championship in the 2012 season. Brian Kelly was the coach. They lost by 28 points. They've been in the playoffs a couple of times, as we all know. They played for the championship. I take it back. They played for the championship a couple of years ago under Marcus Freeman and lost to Notre Dame. So those are the last two times Notre Dame has played. I mean, it's a good school, a great reputation, but they have an easier path than any other major entity because of the no conference tie up. And we say this all the time. Notre Dame is in the ACC, except football. Quick break. You want to get in? Final calls are straight ahead, and we are coming right back.
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1: Well, it's a stunner. It's the upset of the tournament. The 2014 World Cup champions, Germany, gone, knocked out by the small South American country, Paraguay, who the USA crushed 4-1 in the first game of the World Cup. Paraguay wins it in penalties, and PJ, it was not without a roller coaster where Paraguay was up 3-2. All they needed to do was make one of their final two. They missed both of them, and Germany scored, descended into basically sudden death, where it's just 1-1. And in the sixth round of sudden death penalties, Jonathan Tah, who thought he had the game-winning goal in extra time, only for it to get called off because of a foul after a VAR check, smokes his penalty into the 13th row. And then Paraguay, on the third time of asking, hit their penalty. And as more than a 3-1 underdog to advance, Paraguay are going through to the round of 16, where they'll play either France or Sweden. And if you're a fan of France, you're feeling confident already that you play Sweden tomorrow. Now you got to be feeling like you just got a golden ticket, perhaps to the quarterfinals, because Germany is gone. What a shocking upset.
2: I mean, just so good. Game of the tournament so far. Fantastic drama. Extra time. Germany thinks they're up 2-1. Guys holding the

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